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0: 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It's the Odd Couple on a Trash Talking Tuesday. 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
1: The Miami Dolphins finally doing something right, and it's the Packers way. Stock up on quarterbacks until you get it right, which is the opposite of drafting one and giving him a bag of money even if he's not good. It's time for Dolphins fans to finally believe.
2: You can't choose Sacramento. They are not one of the reported options.
7: Man, I don't want to see him in Boston, but I say that not knowing, as you pointed out, what the actual offer is.
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7: be Giannis and Bam taking on the Knicks, or Jason Tatum and Giannis taking on the Knicks. I want him to go to Miami. Like, if you're going to give up all that to get Giannis, and you're going to pair him with Bam, I'm not certain just how good Miami's going to be. I am terrified of Giannis being on that Boston team with that front office. And also with a healthy Jason Taylor.
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10: 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Because you want to take everything out. I'm going to tell you something. You're going to say, oh, no, that really sums it all up. One sentence. The Knicks were ready for the moment. The Spurs were not. That's why the Knicks won. That's why they won in five, right? Go all the way back. I told you there was a reason I wanted to play the Spurs. If they play the Thunder are the experienced champs from a year ago, going for another one. The Knicks are the newbies. How do we make this work, right? What happens? But you play the Spurs and suddenly the roles reverse, because the Spurs, they're in the playoffs. They're ahead of schedule, right? They're all arriving. They're doing everything at once. The Knicks had to learn how to lose before they won, right? We saw that the last couple of years. This should be the same thing for San Antonio.
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0: 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Argentina's Lionel Messi with three goals in a 3-0 win against Algeria in Kansas City, attendance 69,000. Algeria actually had more of the possession tonight. Messi, though, in his World Cup career, now has a record-tying 16 goals. Norway's Erling Haaland was on display, two goals in the first half, 4-1. His team won an opener against Iraq, and France beat Senegal 3-1, waking up after halftime. Kylian Mbappe with two goals, all the scoring in that game came in the second half. Again, the U.S. plays a day game Friday against Australia in Seattle. In the NHL, Vegas interim coach John Tortorella will not be back. The Yankees won 12-2 over the White Sox. Minnesota a 12-2 win at Texas. Philadelphia 8-2 over Miami. Kyle Schwarber, his 25th homer, wins for Milwaukee and St. Louis. Back to you.
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9: The Miami Dolphins finally doing something right, and it's the Packers way. Stock up on quarterbacks until you get it right, which is the opposite of drafting one and giving him a bag of money even if he's not good. It's time for Dolphins fans to finally believe.
10: Been good at a high level for, you know, longer than the Heat, right? The Heat's been a play-in team for the last few years, so it feels different. For me, if I look at Giannis on the Celtics with Jason Tatum, it feels like more of a sure thing. It feels like they already have a system in place. You know they're going to surround them with a bunch of shooters. And now you're not going to have to complain about Jason Tatum not going to the rim as often, because that's Giannis's job. And they obviously have won a championship together more recently. With the Heat, look, it's going to be successful, right?
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10: When you look at the Giannis Antetokounmpo sweepstakes, as a Knicks fan, where would you rather see Giannis?
13: I can't choose Sacramento.
10: You can't unless they come in with a late package right now. No, you can't choose Sacramento. They are not one of the reported options.
13: Man, I don't want to see him in Boston, but I say that not knowing, as you pointed out, what the actual offer is.
10: Let's assume it's Jaylen Brown, because it seems like they are tied deeper to Jason Tatum.
13: So it's going
10: to
13: be Giannis and Bam take it on the Knicks, or Jason Tatum and Giannis take it on the Knicks. I want him to go to Miami. Like, if you're going to give up all that to get Giannis and you're going to pair him with Bam, I'm not certain just how good Miami's going to be. I am terrified of Giannis being on that Boston team with that front office, and also with a healthy Jason Tatum.
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15: History is probably going to show this as, oh, 4-1, it only went 5. Well, keep this in mind, that the Spurs, if I looked at their chances of winning, okay, in the 4 games they lost, they were 91% chance to win game 1, 72% chance to win game 2, 99% chance to win game 4, 95% chance to win game 5. 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It just felt like they ran out of gas. And give credit to the Knicks, because you wanted to have a team that had something in the tank, and they did, and that something was Jalen Brunson. If you look at the time spent leading in the NBA Finals, the Spurs led 72% of the time.
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I don't know who came up with that name. 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
2: 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Up to two accidents to avoid here in Palm Beach County. Beginning I-95 northbound south of Lantana Road. The right lane is blocked here. Please use caution approaching the area. You'll find a second I-95 northbound on the exit ramp to Palm Beach International Airport. 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

0: is awful. I don't get it. I don't understand the appeal. I can't stand the... Do you have a membership? If you don't have a membership, if you don't pay a fee, you can't shop here. I even tried the hot dog. All right, everyone swallow. What about that $1.50 hot dog? Now I know why it's $1.50. Wow. And let me tell you something. Don't try and sell me on the food at the little counter they got there just based on the price. If I wanted to, I could go drink a glass of Windex because it's only $1.25 at the Dollar Tree. But I don't because it's bad. So my ugly for the week was the experience at Costco. The people there are rude. The food is trash. And I don't get the appeal. And I don't plan on ever going back.
1: Dang. It's a bad take.
2: All right.
1: That's just a bad take, man.
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15: Here's what you need to know.
16: Argentina's Lionel Messi scored 3 goals in a 3-0 opening win against Algeria in the World Cup game in Kansas City. In New England, Norway 4-1 over Iraq. 2 goals in the first half from Norway's superstar Erling Haaland. And France's star Kylian Mbappe with 2 second-half goals in a victory over Senegal 3-1 in New Jersey in front of over 80,000 fans. Saints defensive end Cam Jordan re-signed to play one final season. In the NHL, Vegas interim coach John Tortorella will not be back. The WNBA's lone game went to Indiana 113-91 over Toronto. Caitlin Clark, 21 points, 14 assists. The Dodgers beat Tampa Bay 1-0 on a Shohei Ohtani homer in the sixth. Houston scored 3 in the bottom of the eighth to beat Detroit 4-2. The Twins were up 10-0 in the fourth and won at Texas 12-2. Yankees 12-2 over the White Sox. I'm Steve DeSager.
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0: I think he should have, because even though Jalen Brunson had the 45-point game in the finals, I think OG Anunoby led them to that game five win because of game winning shot that helped in game three.
1: Well, I would say this, George, and thank you for calling in. If OG Anunoby had that tip in to win game five, he would be your MVP. There was a recency bias. Even before we had game five, Jalen Brunson was the favorite to be the MVP. And I thought OG Anunoby should have been the favorite, at least going into game five. And then Brunson, you know, he went off. This day in sports history, Paul.
2: 1976, Dan, it was announced that the NBA and ABA would merge. And, oh, you remember this one, 1994, OJ Simpson and the Ford Bronco slow speed chase around Los Angeles during the NBA Finals.
1: Yeah, but I've been around a lot of things. But being in the Garden that night, and all of a sudden, you know, I'm covering the NBA Finals, but I'm watching OJ and I'm watching on a monitor, and I'm thinking, this is surreal. And people in the Garden wanted to know about OJ. Like, the NBA Finals is going on. They're like, what's going on with OJ? I'm like, he's still in his Bronco driving. Unbelievable. Crazy. Todd, what'd you learn today?
3: One of the comparisons you provided in the opening segment today, Pelé to Elgin Baylor.
1: Dylan.
4: Stem cells and cheeseburgers.
1: Yeah. In Panama. Marvin.
5: Fritzy wants to be Eli, not Messi.
1: He is Messi as Eli. Yes, Paulie.
2: Messi has yet to vote in our poll.
1: Oh, yeah. Somebody's going to find him. Ask him. Todd, what did I learn?
3: One of your first dates with your wife was taken to see Gretzky play for the Oilers against the Flyers.
1: 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For Fritzy, Marv, Dylan, Paulie. 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
11: Wednesday. Well, they started early and often in Houston.
12: Misaka at the far post. Neto's cross, and that's headed on. And it's Joao Neves striking first for Portugal in Houston. Boston.
11: Portugal jumping out to a 1-0 lead on the Democratic Republic of the Congo with that goal in the 6th minute, as you saw it on Fox. However, DR Congo answered with their own goal in stoppage time at the end of the first half. They're tied up at one apiece in a match that you could see

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8: I'm Dan Patrick, and this is Above the Noise. Falling in love with soccer will take time for the United States, but if there is any shortcut to accelerating that process, it happened yesterday. America loves stars. When Caitlin Clark captivated the nation, interest in women's basketball exploded. When Lance Armstrong dominated cycling, millions paid attention to a sport they had rarely followed. The rivalry between Magic and Bird helped transform the NBA. Great players do more than just win games. They create fans. Soccer delivered exactly that kind of star power yesterday. Lionel Messi reminded the world of why he remains the GOAT with a hat trick. Kylian Mbappe had two goals of his own. The biggest names shined the brightest when the spotlight was at its most intense. The United States may never abandon its traditional sports, but if soccer wants to win over more American fans, it needs superstars front and center. And yesterday was exactly that. I'm Dan Patrick, and this is Above the Noise. 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
1: What's going on, everyone? Welcome to another hour of the Andy Slater Show on this Wednesday, June 17, 2026. Moving along here, getting through the week. And a lot of us will have a long weekend because Friday is Juneteenth, a federal holiday. So maybe you have the day off. You should have the day off. We should all have a lot of days off because why not? But when you got a federal holiday, everyone should have the day off. I believe banks are closed. You know, federal holiday, many things are closed. I will not be on the airwaves Friday. What I do during holiday weekends is I like an extended long weekend. Some people do long weekends. I do extended long weekends. So Friday's a holiday. I won't be with you. And then Monday, I also will not be with you. So I'm going to take an extra day because why not? We should all take extra days. Feels like we've had a lot of extra days waiting and waiting and hoping and waiting some more to see if Giannis is going to become a member of the Miami Heat. Can the Miami Heat pull this off? Can they get a deal done for the two-time MVP? Will it be done in the next few days, maybe the next few hours? I don't think it's going to take a few weeks. If Giannis is going to get moved, like we all believe he will, it's going to be pretty soon. And if it's to Miami, I'm not saying we're going to have a parade, at least not when they make the move, but I feel like we might have a parade next year or the year after. I know the Heat are going to have to do a lot more than, okay, we got Giannis, championship. But that's a pretty good start, putting him alongside Bam Adebayo. But we've been here before. We know the drill. I've been doing the show over 18 years, and I have done countless number of will they or won't they shows. I remember about Dame. It was about Gordon Hayward. It was about LeBron back in the day. It's just the way it goes, which is good that your team is actually involved in the possibility of making a major transaction. You always want to be in the conversation. Now, the Heat, in the past, not only have they been in the conversation, they've actually got a deal done, but not every single time. Didn't happen with Dame, didn't happen with Gordon Hayward. You want your team to swing for the fences, and they have done that many times. Doesn't mean when you swing for the fence, you're going to hit that home run. But did you know it's impossible to hit a home run over the wall if you don't swing for it? I had to be very clear with my words there and say hit a home run over the wall because I know some of you are extremely smart in this audience. And if I would have said it's impossible to hit a home run unless you swing for the fences, I would have got DM saying, Slater, you ever heard about an inside the parker? You know, you don't necessarily have to swing for the fence. You can get an inside the park home run. We're not looking for inside the park home runs with the Miami Heat. With the Marlins, okay, I'll take it inside the park home run. But with the Miami Heat, Pat Riley and that entire front office, they need to swing for the fences. They've done it before. Hopefully it feels right now for them like the fences got moved in a little bit and that ball is going to go over that fence and Giannis is going to cross home plate. See how much baseball I've been watching? I don't know where I pulled that whole analogy out of. Maybe it didn't even sound all that great, but to me it sounded pretty good. Just like yesterday, here on the show, I was ripping the World Cup to shreds after I said I wouldn't do that. And then after I did what I said I wasn't going to do, I actually watched some of the World Cup. Now, why did I watch some of the World Cup yesterday? A couple of reasons. Number one, I had a wager on one of the matches. And my close friends on Instagram, they got that wager. And it was a very exciting wager with a sweat in the end, a big time sweat. Norway to be in the lead at the half and win the game. And if you watch the first half of that Norway match, oh my gosh. I thought I was a winner, then I thought it was dead, then I thought I was a winner, and then I thought I was dead. In the end, it was a winner. So that was exciting. And then earlier today, also watched the Portugal match, which just ended. So I've been watching some of it. It doesn't mean that I can't rip it, though. There's excitement when I have a wager on it. But if I didn't, did I get to see Messi last night? Yes, that's reason number two I was watching. And he's just absolutely incredible. We're so lucky to have him in South Florida. It doesn't even feel like he belongs in South Florida. I'll get to that more in just a little while. But here's one more thing that I can't stand about soccer in general. And I'm pretty sure a lot of you are going to agree with me on this. I feel like every time there's a goal scored, you have to wait 30 seconds or so to see if it actually counts because of offsides. I know offsides is there to stop cherry picking. So somebody can't just stand right there by the net and just wait. But soccer needs to do something about this whole offsides thing. Because you can't even see when you're watching it on television. If you're there in person, maybe you know what to look for. But on television, you can't see the entire field side to side. So you have no idea as a viewer if there really is an offsides or not. So somebody heads the ball in, they kick the ball in, whatever it may be, there's a celebration. Sometimes you see the opponent putting their hands in the air. And you have to wonder, is this actually going to be a good goal? And I saw it yesterday. I've seen it before where you think the goal counts and then 30 seconds go by and they check everything. Oh, no, no, no, no. There was an offsides or his pinky was offsides, whatever it may be. That has got to change. When I think of any sport, and it's not just soccer, I think of what is somebody going to be entertained with? What is somebody going to really enjoy when they're watching it on television? Because more people are going to be watching a sporting event on TV than in person. Way more. Not even close. So you have to make the sport where it's entertaining. And I think offsides in soccer takes away a lot of the feel for a celebration of a goal. It just takes away all of that, and I'm not a fan of it. The same way the NBA, they need to implement some rule at the end of a game somehow, and I hope they know that this ruins the game in the end, where if you're up three, the other team has the ball. Let's say there's 5 seconds left. And you're thinking, okay, strategy-wise, I'm going to foul the guy with the ball. I'm going to foul him. I'm going to commit a foul because I don't want to give up a three-pointer. I'd rather them have two free throws. The NBA needs to put a stop to that because it ruins the entertainment at the end of a game. It ruins the drama. Nobody is going to a game. Nobody is watching a game on television that wants to see an opportunity taken away at the end of a game where it can be like, wow, what a shot. They tied it up. That all gets taken away because now you're using strategy, which to me, if you're allowed to do it, I completely understand why. It's a strategic move, and I feel like it's trying to pull something off that shouldn't be able to be done. You're trying to essentially beat the system. Like, we have a flaw here, so we're going to take advantage of this flaw. And I don't like that. And it happens. It happened in the NBA Finals. So the same way where I talk about soccer and the World Cup and how it's not good for entertainment, it's just not good from a person's perspective of, okay, I'm watching this, I'm invested in this, where you score a goal and now we're waiting around to see if it's offsides or not. Same thing with the NBA at the end of a game. And I know the NBA has changed some rules about fouls. This one, they've got to make a change for next season, because nobody wants to see that at the end of an entertaining basketball game where now, oh, this team's just taking advantage of the system. That's probably a better way of saying it than beating the system. It's just taking advantage of it. And I don't think it's meant to be taken advantage of in that way. So I'm not a fan of it. All right, I got many things to get to. I had a nice breakfast earlier today. A couple cappuccinos, a bacon, egg, and cheese bagel, everything bagel. It was so good. And while I was doing that, I was looking at some wagers for today. I was getting ready for the program. I was thinking about tomorrow. I was thinking about my poker tournament and the long weekend. There's a lot of things to look forward to, including this hour of the program. But I can't get to any of it until the hour officially begins.
2: It's time to shuffle up and deal.
1: One of the reasons to watch the World Cup yesterday, Argentina and Lionel Messi. And Messi made the World Cup interesting at least for a couple of hours. The dude steps on the pitch, and the next thing you know, he gets a hat trick. Argentina's first match of this World Cup. And right away, hat trick Messi. Messi's been on a heater for a while now. That heater's lasted, what, like 20 plus years? Some people say that. That's why I use the word. If I go on a streak in wagering, oh, you're on a heater. And I think to myself, if you say I'm on a heater, does that mean usually I'm not that good, but now I'm hot? Messi, yeah, he's on the same kind of heater. It's like a lifetime heater for him. It's ridiculous how talented Messi is. And on the same day where France's best player gets two goals and then Norway's best player gets two goals, and I'm glad he did because that helped me win my bet, Messi's like, you know what? I'll see your two and I'll raise you a third. Absolutely incredible stuff from Lionel Messi. And my thought as I watched that was a couple of things. One, we are really lucky that here in South Florida, we have the greatest player on the planet. And I'll include myself in this group. I feel like we don't take advantage of that enough. Other cities would kill to have Lionel Messi playing in their backyard. For us, it's like, okay, yeah. Messi plays tomorrow night. Okay, you gonna go? Nah, I'm not gonna go. I'm gonna go to dinner instead. I saw Lionel Messi play in Medellin before the MLS season. Messi took a trip to Colombia! And it was like the biggest thing ever in that stadium. And for us in South Florida, okay, yeah, Messi's here tonight. Whatever. We don't appreciate it. The greatest player on the planet playing next to Miami International Airport. The way he's elevated the sport overall. He's also made our sports town more interesting, whether you go to the matches or not. He builds up the brand of South Florida. He's another reason for people to come to visit Miami. Tourists can come on in, fly in, walk over, take the MIA train, MIA train, over to the car rental center and cross a bridge and go see Messi play. It's incredible. And we're like, okay, yeah, sure. So that's like the angel on one of my shoulders. Now, the other shoulder, kind of like the devil, because I had this thought too. We're talking about the greatest soccer player on the planet in Lionel Messi. People go crazy over him. And he's playing for Inter Miami. What is Messi doing playing for an MLS team in Miami? Any MLS team, like, what is he doing? Is it like the witness protection program where he's got to be somewhere else for 7 months a year or something? This is a player who won the World Cup. And the next thing you know, he's playing his home games off Commercial Boulevard near the Palm Beach-Broward border for a team called Miami. Messi could play for any team in the world. He could name his own price. And he joined MLS. The only comparison, and this probably isn't even a good comparison, Michael Jordan played minor league baseball. And do you know how absurd it looked? You had the greatest of all time in a different sport playing minor league baseball. You're like, what's going on here? What's the reason behind this? Last night's match, it reminded me that, yeah, Messi is older, but he is still at the height of his powers. It is absurd what Messi can do. And I think it's even more absurd that he's playing in MLS. Now, with Michael Jordan, obviously, I know it was his dream. That's the company line. His father was killed, and he wanted to dedicate himself to his dad by playing baseball. And there were plenty of whispers and rumors out there that David Stern actually suspended Jordan for gambling. It was like a open secret at the time that Jordan was a big time gambler. Things are obviously a lot different now than they were back then when it came to talking about wagering and actually putting in bets on a sport, not one that you're playing in, even though we've seen some people do that. But with Messi, to go from the top of the world to the top of Broward County, it's just so weird. It still doesn't make sense to me. I know they have a new stadium next to the airport, not Fort Lauderdale Executive Airport, but now Miami International Airport. And that's kind of funny. Like, they always have to play next to an airport. Maybe it's so when they win something, the players could just get out of town so quickly. Here you go, Fort Lauderdale Executive Airport. Get on a jet, you're out. Next up, Miami International Airport. Just please don't put a stadium next to North Perry. I know Hard Rock Stadium is close, but I don't want anyone flying out of North Perry because I see that airport way too much on the news, and it's never for a good reason. I'm delighted that Lionel Messi is in South Florida because it's good for business. But don't get me wrong. It can be crazy, but I'm not saying he shouldn't be in South Florida. I'm not saying get him out of South Florida. Why would I say that? It gives us something to discuss. It gives all of us a chance to see him when we want to. I can understand that something is absurd while at the same time go out and enjoy it and know that all of you have the opportunity as well to go out and see the best, the absolute best soccer player in the entire world, the entire planet, the entire galaxy. It's just incredible. And when I saw him get that hat trick last night, I went to bed. I had breakfast this morning, even thought about it more over lunch. And I said, I know this hour today, when I take the airwaves, this has got to be subject number one. Because Lionel Messi is player number one. The Miami Dolphins finally doing something right, and it's the Packers way. Stock up on quarterbacks until you get it right, which is the opposite of drafting one and giving him a bag of money even if he's not good. It's time for Dolphins fans to finally believe.
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0: But I hope one of these times, one of these hours, when I do that check, I do see that the Miami Heat acquired Giannis. And if they do, I probably won't even have to do a check because I'll get so many text messages. People will be telling me something and it'll be announced. That is how the Miami Heat are going to win in the NBA. You have to get a superstar. It's not just draft and develop. The Miami Heat do a great job at that. And it's not just with the Heat. It's really overall in the league. If you ever want to be good, you need the superstar, but you also need to draft and develop. It's part of the formula. It's actually a big part of the formula. But there comes a time where you've got to swing that bat. No bunts, not looking for a base hit. You need to swing that bat. You need to go out and you need to hit that home run. The bases are loaded. Hit a grand slam. You need somebody who can have a major impact on your franchise. And that is why right now we're on Giannis watch. You telling me you're not on Giannis watch? Okay, whatever. I'm on Giannis watch. Many, many, many others are on Giannis watch. And for a Heat fan, this is not the first time you've been on a watch. You know the list. There's been a lot of players who have wanted to come to the Heat, who we thought was going to come to the Heat. Some do, some don't. Timmy and Zoe, they were on the Heat. Shaq was on the Heat. Bosch was on the Heat. LeBron was on the Heat. Jimmy Butler was on the Heat. This is a franchise that's hit home runs many times. And they've done it by free agency. They've done it by trade. You got to give the Miami Heat franchise credit. I know recently things have not been that good, but they're in a good position right now where their offer can be the strongest. The way you have the resources to make this deal, think about them. We've talked about the players. We know about the picks. But think about how the Heat got those resources. Tyler Hero. He'll be going to Milwaukee if this deal is done. He was a first-round pick. The Heat developed Tyler into an all-star. Khalil Ware, another first-round pick. He showed a ton of potential. Teams, they want him. Spo doesn't want him, but other teams do. Jaime Jaquez Jr., first-round pick. Also finalist for the sixth man of the year. So do you notice something? We're not talking about top five picks. We're just talking about first round picks. And you know why they didn't have a top five pick? Because the Heat don't tank. That's part of the formula. That's the philosophy for the Miami Heat. The Miami Heat believe as an organization every year, you've got to do whatever you can to win basketball games, not lose them. Eric Spoelstra always says, we have enough. That's the Spoism. The Heat always believe they have enough to compete every single night. So they don't get a top five pick. When they do have a lottery pick, it's 13 or 14, right in that range. They're just not a team that tries to stink. If you try to stink and you do stink, you can get a franchise-changing player. But that's just not who the Heat are about. I mean, now I know the rules are different, which is good. But all of this circles back to Pat Riley and the need for him to hit a home run. He has to. If it's not Giannis, maybe it's Kawhi Leonard. Or someone really good that you haven't thought of, but not Trae Young. Trae Young is not an upgrade over Tyler Hero. He might even be a worse defender. So no on Trey. But I've said it before and I'll say it again. All the smoke around the league is on the Miami Heat and Giannis. We know the NBA season is done now. The draft isn't for 6 days. The parade for the Knicks, that is tomorrow. It makes the most sense for everyone right now to talk about the hot stove. And the biggest part the one that has to be decided first is the Greek Freak.
1: My name is Giannis Antetokounmpo.
0: And notice I said decided. That doesn't mean moved. Because maybe the Bucks and Giannis kiss and make up. It's definitely a possibility. All of this Giannis to the Heat or maybe Boston, it could be all for nothing. Maybe the Bucks have a solution and they'll make him want to stay there. But here's something I wouldn't be surprised about, though, given Pat Riley's history, especially with the Knicks. The way it went down when he left, they called him Pat the Rat. Everyone was so upset. I wouldn't put it past Pat Riley. This would be so delicious for a Heat fan. If the Giannis trade announcement happened tomorrow, the day of the Knicks parade. The Knicks have been waiting for 53 years to have another parade. And the conversation would shift to, oh, Giannis is going to the Heat. Now, I don't think that's going to happen, but that would be funny. I wouldn't completely rule it out. But in the end, make no mistake here. There's no situation in which the Miami Heat get Giannis that the Miami Heat don't win that deal. I don't care what combination of players and picks and swaps and firstborns. Whatever you give the Bucks, if the Miami Heat end up with Giannis, the Miami Heat win the trade. And then the job of, okay, here is Giannis and here is Bam. Here's a two-time MVP, one of the best players in the sport, playing alongside Bam Adebayo, one of the best defensive players in the league and one of the best teammates. Here you have no state tax. You got one of the best coaches in the sport. Guess what? Yeah, I think other players will be able to get persuaded, let's say, to fill out that Heat roster. I don't think it'll be that hard. There are ways where if the Miami Heat give up, let's say, a lot, they would still be in a really good spot. I can assure you if the Miami Heat get Giannis, they will compete big time in the East. And in 4 or 5 years from now, when somebody asks you, hey, do you remember the exact trade that got Giannis to Miami? You'll say, yeah, Tyler Hero and Kalel and Jaime. It'll be like an afterthought. That's not to say that Jaime Hawkins Jr. has not been a really good player for Miami. Kalel Ware, I think he could have been a lot better if he wasn't in Spo's doghouse. The Heat developed these guys. Jaime Hawkins Jr. is a great kid, a really nice player. But look, he and Kalel Ware, neither of them are Giannis. I know Kalel has a lot of potential and is very talented. There's a big upside there. But again, he's not Giannis. The Heat need a jolt. And not just on the court. They need a jolt in terms of fan interest. This is a team that's always been driven by stars. And right now, they do not have a superstar. I already gave out the list of the stars in the past, the ones they acquired. And of course, D. Wade, he was drafted. But for 20 years, the Miami Heat had D. Wade. And even when they had down years, it was still, okay, we got D. Wade. We have that guy, somebody who is worth the price of admission. Bam, yeah, he scored 83. He's a wonderful person, amazing in the community. But Bam is not box office like Giannis is. And here's another way to do it. There's something else I want to bring to the table. And I will in just a moment. I want you to go to the poker table, though, for the Slater Scoops Poker Tournament next Tuesday at Seminole Hard Rock Hotel and Casino in Hollywood. 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So much money is up for grabs. 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Last month, we had, I want to say, $85,000 in the prize pool. 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The Slater Scoops Poker Tournament, that is mine. You come on out. You try to take my chips. I try to take yours. And you'll get mine, but you got to get lucky. Otherwise, I might win the tournament. I've already done it a few times. I'm ready to do it again. Come on out Tuesday night. That's next Tuesday. The tournament starts at 6 p.m. You have until 9:30 p.m. to get there. 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
0: When I say worth the price of admission, it's not a knock on Bam, how he's not going to draw everyone to the arena. Oh, my gosh, I got to see Bam. But Giannis will. It's just that Giannis is a superstar. Bam is a star, but he's not a true superstar. And I want to explain it in a different way, because I know some people don't like when anyone says that. It's not just me. If the Miami Heat don't add a true superstar, they will be lucky to get 2 or 3 games on national TV. If the Miami Heat add Giannis, I would think they would max out. However many games you're allowed to have on national TV, that's how many the Miami Heat would get. Because Giannis is just one of those dudes. I think because he's been banged up a bit, people forget what he was in the NBA Finals when they won. Not only was he unreal, but he's funny. He can joke. And when it matters, he's a killer. Giannis was unguardable. He was a defensive menace. Overall, he's just such a good player. He's a Hall of Famer. He doesn't even have to pick up a basketball again. He's a Hall of Famer. So to anyone who says, oh, he's too old, he's 31. Look, he's not 38. He's still got a lot of that runway to use. Giannis will be a bad man for a while. Some of you might be sick and tired of hearing me talk about Giannis and the watch. Well, if the Miami Heat acquire him, there's going to be a lot to discuss. If they don't, then you'll get your wish, at least after maybe a week or so, when we talk about how the Heat completely butchered this or he decided to stay in Milwaukee. But I'm hoping that is not the case. Now there's some other cases that I need to discuss, and I'll do that with Lieutenant Camacho from the Florida Highway Patrol. He joins us next.
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0: Here on this Wednesday, Lieutenant Camacho with the Florida Highway Patrol joining us on the Andy Slater Show. Lieutenant, I want to get to a couple of things that took place on Monday. We had our first World Cup match. I can call it Hard Rock Stadium. I don't know if you can, but it was in Miami Gardens, Miami Stadium, as they say. How were you guys involved, and what would you say the outcome was traffic-wise?
14: You know, happy to report, as far as the people that were driving in, Andy, that had those parking passes for the venue, no issues there. We're obviously always going to prioritize the flow of traffic that's coming in to the match, and obviously once the match is over, getting them out of there as quickly, as efficiently as possible. It helps also that, you know, kind of school is not happening right now, not going on. So that helps alleviate traffic a little bit, especially in that area where there's a couple schools nearby. But overall, that went well as far as the flow of traffic coming in and out. Few minor incidents. I think there was one or two ejections from the game for people being a little bit disorderly, but that's not bad considering there was, I think, almost 63,000 people in attendance.
0: Was it because some people lost a wager on a goal or something, or what?
14: No, I just read the stat was disorderly. So maybe, you know, a little too much to drink or something like that, or maybe maybe mad about a wager. You never know.
0: Lieutenant, before the World Cup match on Monday, a lot of us saw the incident that took place on the Turnpike northbound, just north of Doral. I don't know if these troopers were headed to the stadium or not. But can you tell us exactly what happened and also the troopers' conditions?
14: Yeah, this was a really bad scene, and I want to say these guys are lucky to be alive with us today, our two troopers. They were actually driving. They were transporting some motorcycles on a trailer that we have for motorcycles that need repair. One of the sergeant was driving a pickup truck towing that trailer, and then behind him was one of our troopers in a regular marked Charger that we have. So the trailer experiences a, you know, it has a blowout. One of the tires blows out. So they pull over to the shoulder, and the, you know, the Charger police car that was following that trailer pulls over with them, turns on his lights, you know, for visibility. And a black Cadillac SUV just literally rams right into the back of that Charger at, I want to say a little over 80 miles an hour. Totally destroyed the police vehicle. One of the troopers was inside of the vehicle at the time. And then the other trooper that was driving that was hauling that trailer, he was actually inside of the trailer getting ready to work on that tire, try to get it swapped out really quick. And he was hit by the SUV hit the police car. Then the police car went forward and hit the trooper that was inside of that trailer. But when I saw the images from the scene, and obviously I rushed to the hospital, I saw both of them, and I was just really expecting the worst. And they were both, they're both, serious injuries, but they're fine. They're going to make full recoveries. They're already on the road to recovery. They're doing much better. And it's just a reminder of why that move over law was enacted so long ago and why it's so important to obey it. These guys could have easily, both of them, lost their lives. And like I said, we're just lucky to still have them with us.
0: Yeah, I'm glad they are okay. I mean, still got injured, but okay. What does that say, though? You always bring up on the show, and I bring it up too, if something happens, try not to pull over on the side of the road. What does it say to that, about maybe not continuing, getting off the roadway, and it doesn't even matter who you are, because in this case, they were in patrol cars.
14: Yeah, it's funny you mentioned that, because I had a talk with the sergeant that was the one that was outside of the car. Luckily, he was fine. We were just talking while he was in the hospital on Monday. And I said, man, I wish you wouldn't have stopped there. I wish you would have just maybe just kept going with it a little slower. You had a police car behind you. And, it was something that's obviously what happened, but it should have never happened. Right. They shouldn't have stopped there, but they did. It's fine. I mean, that's what the emergency shoulder is for. At the end of the day, it's not mandatory. There's no law that says you can't do it. The emergency shoulder is for that. It's for disabled vehicles. Right. And that's what he did. He just pulled over. He had a police car behind him. But I always say, I think the side of the road is the scariest place. My biggest fear as a state trooper is getting hit by a car more than getting really shot at or anything like that. What's life threatening for me the most is getting hit by a car that's zooming by you. So, I always recommend if you can avoid stopping on those highways unless it's, something where you can't avoid it, and just try to get off on those exits and into a much safer location where there's not so much cars going by.
0: It's just so crazy to think. I mean, I used to go on ride-alongs all the time with the Florida Highway Patrol. It got a little bit too dangerous out there on the road, Lieutenant, so I haven't done it in a while. But do you think, like, the lights, and I'm not trying to blame this on the Highway Patrol, but do you think the lights of a police vehicle sometimes captures the attention of the driver, distracts them a little bit, or this is just something completely different?
14: Andy, I don't think so, man. I think if you see those lights, you should know, hey, you should have, they're probably going to want to see what's happening, right? But at the very least, most people would at least slow down, right? And so it might, in the distraction, in the sense where the police lights are going to make people sort of, look at the incident. But I think I wouldn't contribute that to what happened today. Again, the driver that hit him had a suspended license. So again, this person should have never been driving. It's just a very, eye-opening situation where it just makes you just that reminder again, like always.
0: Yeah, there's definitely no excuse. And I mean, driving with a suspended license, one of these days, Lieutenant, I'll have you come on and give us a number of how many licenses are suspended in the state of Florida, because I can only imagine how many drivers are out there that are driving with a suspended license. Again, Lieutenant Camacho with the Florida Highway Patrol with us here on the Andy Slater Show. Lieutenant, there was also another incident.

0: jail and just he blew that double the legal limit. But you know, again, something another thing that could have just been 100% you know, avoidable, right? Just there's no reason to drive, first of all, that speed, right? But if you're going to be you know, having an alcoholic beverage, there's no reason to get behind the wheel these days, and this is exactly why we're out there to patrol and to avoid this. This could have become an even worse situation if he would have been involved in a crash. Luckily, we stopped it in time. We got him off the road in time before that did happen. So, again, preventable, never a reason to do that. And just those 32 cans, when I saw the image of it, it was pretty mind blowing, man.
1: 34. Don't, you know? Let's not lessen this. 34. Open cans. I mean, driving while intoxicated is dumb, but how stupid is it? Even if those cans were from the past 3 weeks, right. How dumb is it to keep those in your car? You can't find a trash can?
0: Yeah, I would say if you don't ever have open containers, you know, whether they were empty or not, I mean, an open container is, it's exactly that, right? It's a container of an alcoholic beverage that can be consumed immediately, right? So, in this case, the ones that we saw in the picture, or it's easy to assume they were empty, but there could have been another one in there that was full. But, you know, if you're driving around and you have a can from, you know, that's, like you said, 3 days old, it's always a good idea to get rid of that, because if you are to get stopped for something as simple as an infraction and an officer sees that, that's going to give them reasonable suspicion to get you out of the car and ask you if you've been drinking, or to give you a, you know, a roadside test or evaluation for your impairment. So never a good idea.
1: Just makes no sense. But it's Florida, so it's kind of par for the course. Lieutenant Camacho with the Florida Highway Patrol, I appreciate the time as always. Stay safe out there, and we'll chat again next week.
0: Thanks, Andy.
1: See ya. You got it. Lieutenant Camacho with the Florida Highway Patrol. It's just so dangerous on the roads, whether you're an officer or not. Being on the side of the road and not even knowing who's next to you. Somebody could be driving with 34 open White Claws in their car. All right, well, that's all the time I've got for this hour. But if you missed anything, there's nothing to worry about. That's because the 4 p.m. hour comes your way next.
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17: 3, 2, 1, go!
1: What's going on, everyone? Welcome to another hour of the Andy Slater Show on this Wednesday, June 17, 2026. Moving along here, getting through the week. And a lot of us will have a long weekend because Friday is June.

0: 14th, a federal holiday. So maybe you have the day off. You should have the day off. We should all have a lot of days off because why not? But when you got a federal holiday, everyone should have the day off. I believe banks are closed. You know, federal holiday, many things are closed. I will not be on the airwaves Friday. What I do during holiday weekends is I like an extended long weekend. Some people do long weekends. I do extended long weekends. So Friday's a holiday. I won't be with you. And then Monday, I also will not be with you. So I'm going to take an extra day because why not? We should all take extra days. Feels like we've had a lot of extra days waiting and waiting and hoping and waiting some more to see if Giannis is going to become a member of the Miami Heat. Can the Miami Heat pull this off? Can they get a deal done for the two-time MVP? Will it be done in the next few days? Maybe the next few hours? I don't think it's going to take a few weeks. If Giannis is going to get moved, like we all believe he will, it's going to be pretty soon. And if it's to Miami, I'm not saying we're going to have a parade, at least not when they make the move, but I feel like we might have a parade next year or the year after. I know the Heat are going to have to do a lot more than, okay, we got Giannis, championship. But that's a pretty good start, putting him alongside Bam Adebayo. But we've been here before. We know the drill. I've been doing the show over 18 years, and I have done countless number of will they or won't they shows. I remember about Dame. It was about Gordon Hayward. It was about LeBron back in the day. It's just the way it goes, which is good that your team is actually involved in the possibility of making a major transaction. You always want to be in the conversation. Now, the Heat, in the past, not only have they been in the conversation, they've actually got a deal done, but not every single time. Didn't happen with Dame, didn't happen with Gordon Hayward. You want your team to swing for the fences, and they have done that many times. Doesn't mean when you swing for the fence, you're going to hit that home run. But did you know it's impossible to hit a home run over the wall if you don't swing for it? I had to be very clear with my words there and say hit a home run over the wall because I know some of you are extremely smart in this audience. And if I would have said it's impossible to hit a home run unless you swing for the fences, I would have got DM saying, Slater, you ever heard about an inside the parker? You know, you don't necessarily have to swing for the fence. You can get an inside the park home run. We're not looking for inside the park home runs with the Miami Heat. With the Marlins, okay, I'll take it inside the park home run. But with the Miami Heat, Pat Riley and that entire front office, they need to swing for the fences. They've done it before. Hopefully it feels right now for them like the fences got moved in a little bit. And that ball is going to go over that fence. And Giannis is going to cross home plate. See how much baseball I've been watching? I don't know where I pulled that whole analogy out of. Maybe it didn't even sound all that great, but to me it sounded pretty good. Just like yesterday, here on the show, I was ripping the World Cup to shreds after I said I wouldn't do that. And then after I did what I said I wasn't going to do, I actually watched some of the World Cup. Now, why did I watch some of the World Cup yesterday? A couple of reasons. Number one, I had a wager on one of the matches. And my close friends on Instagram, they got that wager. And it was a very exciting wager with a sweat in the end, a big time sweat. Norway to be in the lead at the half and win the game. And if you watch the first half of that Norway match, oh my gosh. I thought I was a winner, then I thought it was dead, then I thought I was a winner, and then I thought I was dead. in the end, it was a winner. So that was exciting. And then earlier today, also watched the Portugal match, which just ended. So I've been watching some of it. It doesn't mean that I can't rip it, though. There's excitement when I have a wager on it. But if I didn't, did I get to see Messi last night? Yes, that's reason number two I was watching. And he's just absolutely incredible. We're so lucky to have him in South Florida. It doesn't even feel like he belongs in South Florida. I'll get to that more in just a little while. But here's one more thing that I can't stand about soccer in general. And I'm pretty sure a lot of you are going to agree with me on this. I feel like every time there's a goal scored, you have to wait 30 seconds or so to see if it actually counts because of offsides. I know offsides is there to stop cherry picking, so somebody can't just stand right there by the net and just wait. But soccer needs to do something about this whole offsides thing. Because you can't even see when you're watching it on television. If you're there in person, maybe you know what to look for. But on television, you can't see the entire field side to side. So you have no idea as a viewer if there really is an offsides or not. So somebody heads the ball in, they kick the ball in, whatever it may be, there's a celebration. Sometimes you see the opponent putting their hands in the air, and you have to wonder, is this actually going to be a good goal? And I saw it yesterday, I've seen it before, where you think the goal counts, and then 30 seconds go by, and they check everything. Oh, no. There was an offsides, or his pinky was offsides, whatever it may be. That has got to change. When I think of any sport, and it's not just soccer, I think of what is somebody going to be entertained with? What is somebody going to really enjoy when they're watching it on television? Because more people are going to be watching a sporting event on TV than in person. Way more. Not even close. So you have to make the sport where it's entertaining. And I think offsides in soccer takes away a lot of the feel for a celebration of a goal. It just takes away all of that. And I'm not a fan of it. The same way the NBA, they need to implement some rule at the end of a game somehow. And I hope they know that this ruins the game in the end, where if you're up three, the other team has the ball. Let's say there's 5 seconds left. And you're thinking, okay, strategy-wise, I'm going to foul the guy with the ball. I'm going to foul him. I'm going to commit a foul because I don't want to give up a three-pointer. I'd rather them have two free throws. The NBA needs to put a stop to that because it ruins the entertainment at the end of a game. It ruins the drama. Nobody is going to a game. Nobody is watching a game on television that wants to see an opportunity taken away at the end of a game where it can be like, wow, what a shot. They tied it up. That all gets taken away because now you're using strategy, which to me, if you're allowed to do it, I completely understand why. It's a strategic move, and I feel like it's trying to pull something off that shouldn't be able to be done. You're trying to essentially beat the system. Like, we have a flaw here, so we're going to take advantage of this flaw. And I don't like that. And it happens. It happened in the NBA Finals. So the same way where I talk about soccer in the World Cup, and how it's not good for entertainment. It's just not good from a person's perspective of, okay, I'm watching this, I'm invested in this, where you score a goal and now we're waiting around to see if it's offsides or not. Same thing with the NBA at the end of a game. And I know the NBA has changed some rules about fouls. This one, they've got to make a change for next season, because nobody wants to see that at the end of an entertaining basketball game where now, oh, this team's just taking advantage of the system. That's probably a better way of saying it than beating the system. It's just taking advantage of it. And I don't think it's meant to be taken advantage of in that way. So I'm not a fan of it. All right, I got many things to get to. I had a nice breakfast earlier today. A couple cappuccinos, a bacon, egg, and cheese bagel, everything bagel. It was so good. And while I was doing that, I was looking at some wagers for today. I was getting ready for the program. I was thinking about tomorrow. I was thinking about my poker tournament and the long weekend. There's a lot of things to look forward to, including this hour of the program. But I can't get to any of it until the hour officially begins.
1: It's time to shuffle up and deal.
0: One of the reasons to watch the World Cup yesterday, Argentina and Lionel Messi. And Messi made the World Cup interesting at least for a couple of hours. The dude steps on the pitch, and the next thing you know, he gets a hat trick. Argentina's first match of this World Cup. And right away, hat trick Messi. Messi's been on a heater for a while now. That heater's lasted, what, like 20 plus years? Some people say that. That's why I use the word. If I go on a streak in wagering, oh, you're on a heater. And I think to myself, if you say I'm on a heater, does that mean usually I'm not that good, but now I'm hot? Messi, yeah, he's on the same kind of heater. It's like a lifetime heater for him. It's ridiculous how talented Messi is. And on the same day where France's best player gets two goals and then Norway's best player gets two goals, and I'm glad he did because that helped me win my bet, Messi's like, you know what? I'll see your two and I'll raise you a third. Absolutely incredible stuff from Lionel Messi. And my thought as I watched that was a couple of things. One, we are really lucky that here in South Florida, we have the greatest player on the planet. And I'll include myself in this group. I feel like we don't take advantage of that enough. Other cities would kill to have Lionel Messi playing in their backyard. For us, it's like, okay, yeah. Messi plays tomorrow night. Okay, you're going to go? Nah, I'm not going to go. I'm going to go to dinner instead. I saw Lionel Messi play in Medellin before the MLS season. Messi took a trip to Colombia! And it was like the biggest thing ever in that stadium. And for us in South Florida, okay, yeah, Messi's here tonight. Whatever. We don't appreciate it. The greatest player on the planet playing next to Miami International Airport. The way he's elevated the sport overall. He's also made our sports town more interesting, whether you go to the matches or not. He builds up the brand of South Florida. He's another reason for people to come to visit Miami. Tourists can come on in, fly in, walk over, take the MIA train, the MIA train, over to the car rental center and cross a bridge and go see Messi play. It's incredible. And we're like, okay, yeah, sure. So that's like the angel on one of my shoulders. Now, the other shoulder, kind of like the devil. because I had this thought too. We're talking about the greatest soccer player on the planet in Lionel Messi. People go crazy over him. And he's playing for Inter Miami. What is Messi doing playing for an MLS team in Miami? Any MLS team, like, what is he doing? Is it like the witness protection program where he's got to be somewhere else for 7 months a year or something? This is a player who won the World Cup. And the next thing you know, he's playing his home games off Commercial Boulevard near the Palm Beach-Broward border for a team called Miami. Messi could play for any team in the world. He could name his own price. And he joined MLS. The only comparison, and this probably isn't even a good comparison, Michael Jordan played minor league baseball. And do you know how absurd it looked? You had the greatest of all time in a different sport playing minor league baseball. You're like, what's going on here? What's the reason behind this? Last night's match, it reminded me that, yeah, Messi is older, but he is still at the height of his powers. It is absurd what Messi can do. And I think it's even more absurd that he's playing in MLS. Now, with Michael Jordan, obviously, I know it was his dream. That's the company line. His father was killed, and he wanted to dedicate himself to his dad by playing baseball. And there were plenty of whispers and rumors out there that David Stern actually suspended Jordan for gambling. It was like a open secret at the time that Jordan was a big time gambler. Things are obviously a lot different now than they were back then when it came to talking about wagering and actually putting in bets on a sport, not one that you're playing in, even though we've seen some people do that. But with Messi, to go from the top of the world to the top of Broward County, it's just so weird. It still doesn't make sense to me. I know they have a new stadium next to the airport, not Fort Lauderdale Executive Airport, but now Miami International Airport. And that's kind of funny. Like, they always have to play next to an airport. Maybe it's so when they win something, the players could just get out of town so quickly. Here you go, Fort Lauderdale Executive Airport. Get on a jet, you're out. Next up, Miami International Airport. Just please don't put a stadium next to North Perry. I know Hard Rock Stadium is close, but I don't want anyone flying out of North Perry because I see that airport way too much on the news, and it's never for a good reason. I'm delighted that Lionel Messi is in South Florida because it's good for business. But don't get me wrong. It can be crazy, but I'm not saying he shouldn't be in South Florida. I'm not saying get him out of South Florida. Why would I say that? It gives us something to discuss. It gives all of us a chance to see him when we want to. I can understand that something is absurd while at the same time go out and enjoy it and know that all of you have the opportunity as well to go out and see the best, the absolute best soccer player in the entire world, the entire planet, the entire galaxy. It's just incredible. And when I saw him get that hat trick last night, I went to bed. I had breakfast this morning, even thought about it more over lunch, and I said, I know this hour today when I take the airwaves, this has got to be subject number one because Lionel Messi is player number one.
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15: 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I-95 North, an accident just beyond Oakland Park Boulevard. The right lane is blocked. I-95 South, an accident just beyond Hillsboro Boulevard. With delays back to Yamato Road and in Broward. McNabb Road East, an accident at Pine Island Road. 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I'm Sharina.
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0: Nope, not yet. But I hope one of these times, one of these hours, when I do that check, I do see that the Miami Heat acquired Giannis. And if they do, I probably won't even have to do a check because I'll get so many text messages. People will be telling me something and it'll be announced. That is how the Miami Heat are going to win in the NBA. You have to get a superstar. It's not just draft and develop. The Miami Heat do a great job at that. And it's not just with the Heat. It's really overall in the league. If you ever want to be good, you need the superstar, but you also need to draft and develop. It's part of the formula. It's actually a big part of the formula. But there comes a time where you've got to swing that bat. No bunts, not looking for a base hit. You need to swing that bat. You need to go out and you need to hit that home run. The bases are loaded. Hit a grand slam. You need somebody who can have a major impact on your franchise. And that is why right now we're on Giannis watch. You telling me you're not on Giannis watch? Okay, whatever. I'm on Giannis watch. Many, many, many others are on Giannis watch. And for a Heat fan, this is not the first time you've been on a watch. You know the list. There's been a lot of players who have wanted to come to the Heat, who we thought was going to come to the Heat. Some do, some don't. Timmy and Zoe, they were on the Heat. Shaq was on the Heat. Bosch was on the Heat. LeBron was on the Heat. Jimmy Butler was on the Heat. This is a franchise that's hit home runs many times. And they've done it by free agency. They've done it by trade. You got to give the Miami Heat franchise credit. I know recently things have not been that good. But they're in a good position right now where their offer can be the strongest. The way you have the resources to make this deal, think about them. We've talked about the players. We know about the picks. But think about how the Heat got those resources. Tyler Hero. He'll be going to Milwaukee if this deal is done. He was a first-round pick. The Heat developed Tyler into an all-star. Khalil Ware, another first-round pick. He showed a ton of potential. Teams, they want him. Spo doesn't want him, but other teams do. Jaime Jaquez Jr., first-round pick. Also finalist for the Sixth Man of the Year. So do you notice something? We're not talking about top five picks. We're just talking about first round picks. And you know why they didn't have a top five pick? Because the Heat don't tank. That's part of the formula. That's the philosophy for the Miami Heat. The Miami Heat believe as an organization every year, you've got to do whatever you can to win basketball games, not lose them. Eric Spoelstra always says, we have enough. That's the Spoism. The Heat always believe they have enough to compete every single night. So they don't get a top five pick. When they do have a lottery pick, it's 13 or 14, right in that range. They're just not a team that tries to stink. If you try to stink and you do stink, you can get a franchise-changing player. But that's just not who the Heat are about. I mean, now I know the rules are different, which is good. But all of this circles back to Pat Riley and the need for him to hit a home run. He has to. If it's not Giannis, maybe it's Kawhi Leonard. Or someone really good that you haven't thought of, but not Trae Young. Trae Young is not an upgrade over Tyler Hero. He might even be a worse defender. So no on Trey. But I've said it before and I'll say it again. All the smoke around the league is on the Miami Heat and Giannis. We know the NBA season is done now. The draft isn't for 6 days. The parade for the Knicks, that is tomorrow. It makes the most sense for everyone right now to talk about the hot stove. And the biggest part, the one that has to be decided first, is the Greek Freak.
1: My name is Giannis Antetokounmpo.
0: And notice I said decided. That doesn't mean moved. Because maybe the Bucks and Giannis kiss and make up. It's definitely a possibility. All of this Giannis to the Heat or maybe Boston, it could be all for nothing. Maybe the Bucks have a solution and they'll make him want to stay there. But here's something I wouldn't be surprised about, though, given Pat Riley's history, especially with the Knicks. The way it went down when he left, they called him Pat the Rat. Everyone was so upset. I wouldn't put it past Pat Riley. This would be so delicious for a Heat fan. If the Giannis trade announcement happened tomorrow, the day of the Knicks parade. The Knicks have been waiting for 53 years to have another parade. And the conversation would shift to, oh, Giannis is going to the Heat. Now, I don't think that's going to happen, but that would be funny. I wouldn't completely rule it out. But in the end, make no mistake here. There's no situation in which the Miami Heat get Giannis that the Miami Heat don't win that deal. I don't care what combination of players and picks and swaps and firstborns. Whatever you give the Bucks, if the Miami Heat end up with Giannis, the Miami Heat win the trade. And then the job of, okay, here is Giannis and here is Bam. Here's a two-time MVP, one of the best players in the sport, playing alongside Bam Adebayo, one of the best defensive players in the league and one of the best teammates. Here you have no state tax. You got one of the best coaches in the sport. Guess what? Yeah, I think other players will be able to get persuaded, let's say, to fill out that Heat roster. I don't think it'll be that hard. There are ways where if the Miami Heat give up, let's say, a lot, they would still be in a really good spot. I can assure you if the Miami Heat get Giannis, they will compete big time in the East. And in 4 or 5 years from now, when somebody asks you, hey, do you remember the exact trade that got Giannis to Miami? You'll say, yeah, Tyler Hero and Kalel and Jaime. It'll be like an afterthought. That's not to say that Jaime Hawkins Jr. has not been a really good player for Miami. Kalel Ware, I think he could have been a lot better if he wasn't in Spo's doghouse. The Heat developed these guys. Jaime Hawkins Jr. is a great kid, a really nice player. But look, he and Kalel Ware, neither of them are Giannis. I know Kalel has a lot of potential and is very talented. There's a big upside there. But again, he's not Giannis. The Heat need a jolt. And not just on the court. They need a jolt in terms of fan interest. This is a team that's always been driven by stars. And right now, they do not have a superstar. I already gave out the list of the stars in the past, the ones they acquired. And of course, D. Wade, he was drafted. But for 20 years, the Miami Heat had D-Wade. And even when they had down years, it was still, okay, we got D-Wade. We have that guy, somebody who is worth the price of admission. Bam, yeah, he scored 83. He's a wonderful person, amazing in the community. But Bam is not box office like Giannis is. And here's another way to do it. There's something else I want to bring to the table. And I will in just a moment. I want you to go to the poker table, though, for the Slater Scoops Poker Tournament next Tuesday at Seminole Hard Rock Hotel and Casino in Hollywood. My monthly tournament is next Tuesday. 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The buy-in, only $250. 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The guarantee, the bare minimum, will be $20,000 next Tuesday. The following month, it's going to be a minimum of $100,000. The Slater Scoops Poker Tournament, that is mine. You come on out. You try to take my chips. I try to take yours. And you'll get mine, but you got to get lucky. Otherwise, I might win the tournament. I've already done it a few times. I'm ready to do it again. Come on out Tuesday night. That's next Tuesday. The tournament starts at 6 p.m. You have until 9:30 p.m. to get there. It's the Slater Scoops Poker Tournament next Tuesday in the Poker Room at Seminole Hard Rock Hotel and Casino in Hollywood.
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0: When I say worth the price of admission, it's not a knock on Bam, how he's not going to draw everyone to the arena. Oh my gosh, I got to see Bam, but Giannis will. It's just that Giannis is a superstar. Bam is a star, but he's not a true superstar. And I want to explain it in a different way, because I know some people don't like when anyone says that. It's not just me. If the Miami Heat don't add a true superstar, they will be lucky to get two or three games on national TV. If the Miami Heat add Giannis, I would think they would max out. However many games you're allowed to have on national TV, that's how many the Miami Heat would get. Because Giannis is just one of those dudes. I think because he's been banged up a bit, people forget what he was in the NBA Finals when they won. Not only was he unreal, but he's funny. He can joke. And when it matters, he's a killer. Giannis was unguardable. He was a defensive menace. Overall, he's just such a good player. He's a Hall of Famer. He doesn't even have to pick up a basketball again. He's a Hall of Famer. So to anyone who says, oh, he's too old, he's 31. Look, he's not 38. He's still got a lot of that runway to use. Giannis will be a bad man for a while. Some of you might be sick and tired of hearing me talk about Giannis and the watch. Well, if the Miami Heat acquire him, there's going to be a lot to discuss. If they don't, then you'll get your wish, at least after maybe a week or so, when we talk about how the Heat completely butchered this or he decided to stay in Milwaukee. But I'm hoping that is not the case. Now there's some other cases that I need to discuss, and I'll do that with Lieutenant Camacho from the Florida Highway Patrol. He joins us next.
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23: 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I-95 South still reporting an accident just beyond Hillsborough Boulevard with delays back to you Model Road. In Boynton Beach, Hypoluxo Road East, an accident at I-95. Hillsborough Boulevard West, an accident at Military Trail. And Cypress Creek Road West, an accident at Northwest 21st Ave. This traffic is service of Massage Envy and the Traffic Center. 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
0: Here on this Wednesday, Lieutenant Camacho with the Florida Highway Patrol joining us on the Andy Slater Show. Lieutenant, I want to get to a couple of things that took place on Monday. We had our first World Cup match. I can call it Hard Rock Stadium. I don't know if you can, but it was in Miami Gardens, Miami Stadium, as they say. How were you guys involved, and what would you say the outcome was traffic-wise?
25: You know, happy to report, as far as the people that were driving in, Andy, that had those parking passes for the venue, no issues there. We're obviously always going to prioritize the flow of traffic that's coming in to the match. And obviously, once the match is over, getting them out of there as quickly, as efficiently as possible. It helps also that, you know, kind of school is not happening right now, not going on. So that helps alleviate traffic a little bit, especially in that area where there's a couple schools nearby. But overall, that went well as far as the flow of traffic coming in and out. Few minor incidents. I think there was one or two ejections from the game for people being a little bit disorderly, but that's not bad considering there was, I think, almost 63,000 people in attendance.
0: Was it because some people lost a wager on a goal or something, or what?
25: No, I just read the stat was disorderly. So maybe, you know, a little too much to drink or something like that, or maybe maybe mad about a wager. You never know.
0: Lieutenant, before the World Cup match on Monday, A lot of us saw the incident that took place on the turnpike northbound, just north of Doral. I don't know if these troopers were headed to the stadium or not, but can you tell us exactly what happened and also the troopers' conditions?
25: Yeah, this was a really bad scene, and I want to say these guys are lucky to be alive with us today, our two troopers. They were actually driving. They were transporting some motorcycles on a trailer that we have for motorcycles that need repair. One of the sergeant was driving a pickup truck towing that trailer, and then behind him was one of our troopers in a regular marked Charger that we have. So the trailer experiences it has a blowout. One of the tires blows out. So they pull over to the shoulder, and the Charger police car that was following that trailer pulls over with them, turns on his lights, for visibility. And a black Cadillac SUV just literally rams right into the back of that Charger at, I want to say, a little over 80 miles an hour. Totally destroyed the police vehicle. One of the troopers was inside of the vehicle at the time. And then the other trooper that was driving that was hauling that trailer, he was actually inside of the trailer getting ready to work on that tire, try to get it swapped out really quick. And he was hit by the SUV hit the police car. Then the police car went forward and hit the trooper that was inside of that trailer. But when I saw the images from the scene, and I rushed to the hospital, I saw both of them, and I was just really expecting the worst, and they were both serious injuries, but they're fine. They're going to make full recoveries. They're already on the road to recovery. They're doing much better, and it's just a reminder of why that move over law was enacted so long ago, and why it's so important to obey it. These guys could have easily, both of them, lost their lives, and like I said, we're just lucky to still have them with us.
0: Yeah, I'm glad they are okay. I mean, still got injured, but okay. What does that say, though? You always bring up on the show, and I bring it up too, if something happens, try not to pull over on the side of the road. What does it say to that, about maybe not continuing, getting off the roadway, and it doesn't even matter who you are, because in this case, they were in patrol cars.
25: Yeah, it's funny you mentioned that, because I had a talk with the sergeant that was the one that was outside of the car. Luckily, he was fine. We were just talking while he was in the hospital on Monday. And I said, man, I wish you wouldn't have stopped there. I wish you would have just kept going with it a little slower. You had a police car behind you. And, it was something that's obviously what happened, but it should have never happened. Right. They shouldn't have stopped there, but they did. It's fine. I mean, that's what the emergency shoulder is for. At the end of the day, it's not mandatory. There's no law that says you can't do it. The emergency shoulder is for that. It's for disabled vehicles, right? And that's what he did. He just pulled over. He had a police car behind him. But I always say, I think the side of the road is the scariest place. My biggest fear as a state trooper is getting hit by a car more than getting really shot at or anything like that. What's life-threatening for me the most is getting hit by a car that's zooming by you. So, I always recommend, if you can, avoid stopping on those highways unless it's, something where you can't avoid it, and just try to get off on those exits and into a much safer location where there's not so much cars going by.
0: It's just so crazy to think. I mean, I used to go on ride-alongs all the time with the Florida Highway Patrol. It got a little bit too dangerous out there on the road, Lieutenant, so I haven't done it in a while. But do you think, like, the lights, and I'm not trying to blame this on the Highway Patrol, but do you think the lights of a police vehicle sometimes captures the attention of the driver, distracts them a little bit, or this is just something completely different?
25: Andy, I don't think so, man. I think if you see those lights, you should know, hey, you should. They're probably gonna want to see what's happening, right? But at the very least, most people would at least slow down, right? And so it might. In the distraction, in the sense where the police lights are going to make people sort of, look at the incident. But I think I wouldn't contribute that to what happened today. Again, the driver that hit him had a suspended license. So again, this person should have never been driving. It's just a very eye-opening situation where it just makes you just that reminder again, like always.
0: Yeah, there's definitely no excuse. And I mean, driving with a suspended license, one of these days, Lieutenant, I'll have you come on and give us a number of how many licenses are suspended in the state of Florida, because I can only imagine how many drivers are out there that are driving with a suspended license. Again, Lieutenant Camacho with the Florida Highway Patrol. with us here on the Andy Slater Show. Lieutenant, there was also another incident I saw, I believe, in Pasco County, where a man was arrested last weekend for DUI, but he had 34 open containers, 34 open cans of White Claw, which I guess has some alcohol in it. I've never had one, but what is somebody doing with 34 open cans of White Claw?
25: I think in this case, he might have drank them all because he blew a .17, which is about double the legal limit. And he was doing about over 90 miles an hour in the Tampa area. And the troopers

0: 32 cans. When I saw the image of it, it was pretty mind blowing, man.
1: 34. Don't, you know, let's not lessen this. 34 open cans. I mean, driving while intoxicated is dumb. Mm-hmm. But how stupid is it? Even if those cans were from the past 3 weeks, right. How dumb is it to keep those in your car? You can't find a trash can?
0: Yeah, I would say if you don't ever have open containers, you know, whether they were empty or not, I mean, an open container is it's exactly that, right? It's a container of an alcoholic beverage that can be consumed immediately, right? So in this case, the ones that we saw in the picture, or it's easy to assume they were empty, but there could have been another one in there that was full. But, you know, if you're driving around and you have a can from, you know, that's, like you said, 3 days old, it's always a good idea to get rid of that, because if you are to get stopped for something as simple as an infraction and an officer sees that, that's going to give them reasonable suspicion to get you out of the car and ask you if you've been drinking, or to give you a roadside test or evaluation for your impairment. So never a good idea.
1: Just makes no sense. But it's Florida, so it's kind of par for the course. Lieutenant Camacho with the Florida Highway Patrol, I appreciate the time. As always, stay safe out there, and we'll chat again next week.
0: Thanks, Andy.
1: See you. Got it. Lieutenant Camacho with the Florida Highway Patrol. It's just so dangerous on the roads. Whether you're an officer or not, being on the side of the road and not even knowing who's next to you, somebody could be driving with 34 open White Claws in their car. All right, that's all the time I got for this Wednesday afternoon. We'll do it again tomorrow. For now, I'm Andy Slater, and I'll see you later.
2: 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Erling Haaland again. 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
7: 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This is the home of the FAU Owls, Fox Sports South Florida. 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It's JC and Ken with Josh Cohen and Ken Levicka on Fox Sports South Florida.
8: It is a Wednesday, June the 17th. It is Ford Bronco Chase. O.J. Simpson, Ford Bronco Chase Day for those who celebrate. It is J.C. and Ken with Fox Sports South Florida. 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
9: Right.
8: But it is a Wednesday, a shocking Wednesday once again in World Cup play. And that we're not here to spoil anything for anyone. 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J.C. and Ken, Fox Sports South Florida, daily podcast. 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It's intended to be listened to when and where and how you want. Every weekday, a new episode going up just about 6 in the p.m. As I mentioned, it is Ford Bronco, O.J. Simpson Bronco Chase Day. You'd think that Ford would say, please don't mention our name. Why are they mentioning our name? But when it happened, Bronco sales skyrocketed.
9: Yeah.
8: It was the best thing that had happened to the Ford Motor Corporation in the first half of the 90s. June 17th, 1994. O.J. Simpson on a Friday evening, well, evening here in the East, afternoon in the West Coast, instead of turning himself in as he was supposed to, tried to make a run for it with his old teammate and buddy, Al Cowlings. We'll circle back on the history lesson of today. If you've never seen the 30 for 30,

0: 30 with ESPN that they did on June 17th. It is remarkable because it is the only 30 for 30 documentary they ever produced in which there is not one word of narration. The entire documentary is merely the voices in real time of news reports, of broadcasters, of participants. But anyway, World Cup, insane. The other day, we saw Spain, I believe it was Monday, we saw Spain, an enormous favorite over Cape Verde, instead settled to a scoreless draw, which was shocking, and the ramifications and repercussions were felt worldwide. And earlier today, ending just about 3 p.m. Eastern time, Portugal, with pretty boy Cristiano Ronaldo, fancy little number 7, he and they scored early first half goal to get on the board, and then they gave up a goal to, is it DK Kong? Is it, I'm sorry, how do you pronounce the nation's name? Was it DK? DK? Kenny, you're a soccer boy. To explain what we saw today is not as stunning as Monday, according to the betting lines, with the Spain draw. But damn it, for Cristiano Ronaldo, this is humiliating. Because yesterday, everyone saw Mbappe go for 2. And then you saw the new kid on the block, the Holland kid, he goes for 2. And then the arch nemesis, the Federer to his Nadal, the Federer to his Djokovic, the great, well, the washed. Let's be honest. He's washed. He's not what he used to be.
1: Showed it last
0: Lionel
1: night.
0: Messi, he goes for a hat trick. He scores all 3 of their 3 against Algeria. And if you're Ronaldo today, you are feeling like an idiot. You're wondering, why did I come back to do this again?
2: Yep.
0: And all things considered, for that debate, that LeBron-MJ debate, which really isn't fair because they're not contemporaries. These two played against each other, played at the same time. Wow, right. What a shocking result today in a draw, 1-1. And by the way, what do you think it's like right now in the DK Congo? What do you think it's like over there?
2: It's probably insane. I don't know what time it is right now in Congo, but I have to imagine this is their proudest sporting moment of all time. They get their first World Cup goal. There is one player that really mucks things
0: Congo
2: up for Portugal.
0: Not DK, DR Congo, dummy. You're a soccer
2: DR
0: boy.
2: Congo.
0: Help us out with this. DR like the doctor.
2: Well, I just called Congo.
0: Okay, probably the Democratic Republic, I'm going to guess,
2: that's
0: is
2: right.
0: What the DR stands
2: that's
0: for.
2: Right.
0: All right, so
2: that's right.
0: Once again, way to disrespect freedom, republic, like our banana republic that we live in. Way to be disrespectful of government and freedom. What else is new?
2: So there is one guy, though, that really, really mucks things up in the attack for Portugal, and that is Cristiano Ronaldo. And I understand he's a legend, but to see what Messi did last night at 38 years old, and then Ronaldo, it took him 3 years to finally win anything at Al Nassr. That is his club team in Saudi Arabia, in the Saudi Arabian League. And he has brought his mediocre play now to the national team side. And I don't understand
0: why he's
2: starting. Congo outplayed Portugal for vast stretches
0: of this
2: game.
0: You know why he's starting. Because he's that guy in that name. What do you mean you don't know why he's starting? You know exactly why he's starting.
2: Well, they don't care about winning then. They're a favorite, and they don't care about winning.
0: All right, well, he had one shot today that was on target, and it was in the 68th minute. Not to get minutiae, I want to let you know what I've got going on with Hard Rock Bet right now. Tim from Hard Rock Bet has been emailing and texting me different wagers that people had and have had in the payouts. Like this one dude yesterday sweated. I will share that with you in just a second, but I want to share with you what I've got going on. I've got a $42.03 wager right now on my Hard Rock Bet app. I've risked $42.03. All right. Mm-hmm. The payout on it is $50,043.20. So it pays $50,001.17. The first leg of this parlay was that the DR Congo Portugal match would end in a tie, would be a draw.
2: Wow.
0: So far, so good. They're offering me $116.64 if I just call it off right now.
2: Uh-huh.
0: If I just take the cash out offer. But I can't, because the next leg is for England and Croatia to also draw, which is only plus 275.
2: Right.
0: So what I can do here now, which by the way, this game, we're coming up on halfway through, actually more than halfway through. We're not going to spoil it because, you know, the tape delay and the fact that the game started at 4 o'clock. So 4 o'clock, we start at 5 o'clock. Yeah, we're not here to spoil it for you. But I'm in a position where when that looks good, the cash out goes through the roof. Or if that one comes through, then all I got to do is wager the other couple legs. Because what I've got is draw, draw, draw, saying it couldn't happen again from 2 days ago. But once you get through the first part, which is the hardest part, that's the fattest line. Because for the first game to be a draw was plus 475. That unlikely. Right. For England to draw with Croatia, it's only 275. But get this. For Ghana and Panama, that might be a scoreless draw. That game may be 0-0, 0-0, or 1-0.
2: Could be.
0: That draw is only plus 210. So if we get past the second leg, that cash out offer is going to increase substantially. And then you're going to get into $1,000, $1,500, at which point I just say, and then we start the crazy mathematical hedging of buying both teams result other than. But I just wanted to share that with you as we were getting started today.
2: That's awesome. That is amazing.
0: Yeah, 4203 is where that is at. And I will tell you what Tim sent me from Hard Rock Bet, because, I mean, what makes it fun is that you have a little bit of fun with this. This is like March Madness for the world, except for the games are happening all day through the night, and they're happening like that every day for a week and a half. We've got, is it five games today, including the game at midnight? Including midnight, we've got. So we had a dude who, get this, according to Tim from Hard Rock Bet, a customer correctly predicted the exact final score of all three of yesterday's daytime matches. They got the score right on all three of yesterday's matches. $50 is what he wagered. This dude won. You want to guess? I'll give you a chance to guess. You got to be within $1,000 one way or the other. You got a $2,000 window. How much money did this dude win by getting all three games right on Hard Rock Bet with what the score would be, the final score would be in these games?
2: Oh, God. $55,000.
0: That's a pretty good guess. $74,250.
2: Wow.
0: Mind you, if you remember yesterday's games, and I'm not saying matches and I'm not saying pitch, we're going to use English-American term, okay, because I'm not going to be a poser. I'm not a soccer boy. Everybody knows that. Everybody knows I'm a casual. Every 2 years, CONCACAF, World Cup, Gold Cup, good, I'm in.
2: Euros, right.
0: I'm in. My favorite soccer player of all time is Lionel Messi. We made that clear, right? Because I noticed a long time ago that he didn't really run all the time. A long time ago that he did a lot of walking, but he always was perceptive as to when it was time to start running. So I always appreciated his efficiency. If anyone thinks I'm a soccer guy, not a soccer guy. I pay attention every 2 years for Gold Cup, World Cup, CONCACAF stuff. That's it. All right. $74,250. If you remember yesterday's games, bro, there were a couple of late goals that really shouldn't have happened, including Mbappe. That one, I'm sure that dude was thinking, well, it's $50. Screw it. It would have been the price of lunch. And then all of a sudden, that dude's like, oh, my God, I've got a chance. I've got a chance. So you know, as that game's going on, he's betting, unless he had a team to not score, and then they did. Like, I'm trying to remember as the day progressed, because that's the only way you're screwed. Otherwise, you can continue to hedge to make certain that you get a couple bucks out of your potential $74,000. That's the fun part. The fun part is hedging to guarantee you're getting, like Denzel Washington said when he left the Oscars with a tray of food from the catering people after losing the Oscar, I'm leaving with something. I'm leaving with something.
2: There's a lesson to be had in that. That's absolutely excellent. And listen, when it comes to England and Croatia, and I think that the line shows it, it's close.
0: Playing now, as we speak.
2: That's
0: playing
2: as we speak. As we speak, no doubt. Yeah. And just know, too, what could be affecting England today is the fact that they've had the full American experience. They get to South Florida. They had major problems in training with the heat. It was well documented. It was covered extensively in England. Then they had a three-hour weather delay of a friendly match they were to play in Orlando because of severe thunderstorms. Then They go to Kansas City. There is a mass shooting within two blocks of their training facility.
0: That's awful.
2: And they get their jerseys and their cleats stolen as well. And then the very next day, there's a tornado warning where they have to shelter in place. So England has been through the American ringer here.
0: So let me help you with this, because I know that you're kind of a super casual. Like, I'm a casual. You're super casual. You're a fraud of a soccer fan. You do soccer announcing for extra money, but you don't really understand the game. They didn't have their jersey stolen, Ken. They had their kits stolen. They had their kits stolen.
2: You could also say shirts. You could say shirts.
0: You
2: could
0: say
2: shirts.
0: Like in hockey, you say sweaters. It's not a jersey. Yep. It's a sweater. And in soccer, it is not a jersey. It is a kit.
2: Yeah.
0: But kit also indicates your shorts that go with them. Or in soccer, we call them your short pants. Because in Europe, it's short pants. It's not just shorts.
2: Right. Exactly. Well done. Yeah. Well, I thought we weren't being pretentious soccer guy today.
0: We're not. I'm just correcting you because I'm pointing out to everyone that you're a fraud. You're a phony. That you're not actually a soccer guy. Do you have the audio from yesterday? Do you have the audio of what I said about Lionel Messi? Because remember, I've been telling you guys, this dude is washed. He's not nearly the player that he... Well, you know what? Here's the thing about Messi. All right, here's the thing about this dude. And how old is he now? What is he, 39?
2: 38 going on 39.
0: Okay, so he's almost 39 years old. I feel like he's been around forever. I feel like we've known about him since he was 18 or 19.
2: Yes.
0: All right, when he had like long hair, when he had like floppy hair. So the thing about Messi is that I can say what I said and it actually be accurate. If I said he's not nearly the player that he was, he can have a World Cup hat trick. And still you can go, well, you know what? I mean, technically it's true. Like, even though he's never done that before, because this dude is a magician. He glides. He walks. He's in the right place at the right time because he puts himself there. And what's amazing to me is you can't really appreciate his brilliance until you notice in the moment where the goalie's kind of panicked and he's completely calm. It's like the Matrix, leaning back to dodge bullets in slow motion, like they're being shot underwater. Last night, for his putback, which I believe was it the third goal?
2: That's the second goal. That was the second goal on the rebound.
0: So the rebound, you'll notice, he kind of holds up for a second because the goalie begins to dive to his right. And instead of just hitting the ball to, you know, like a lot of players would just... He just patiently waits and then puts it where the goalie was. And I think that's the best indication for those that don't really understand the game of Lionel Messi. And I told you, I texted you this last night about Messi. Keep that sound, because I've been telling you guys, this dude is washed. He sucks.
2: Yeah.
0: And I say that to instigate you, and I say that to be a jackbag, because everybody knows he's the greatest player in the world. There's no question about that. But, you know, watching this last night, I'm reminded of a time when he kind of burst on the scene, and I think it was 60 Minutes. I did an interview with him, and he was wearing the earpiece like you do at the United Nations for when there's a translator. Uh-huh. But I thought that he was hearing impaired. So I saw it. I think it was like during an NFL Sunday, and then it was like tonight on 60 Minutes. And I'm like, oh, my God, that Messi guy, he's deaf? I had no idea. He's hearing impaired. I had no idea.
2: It's an auditory issue?
0: Right. And then it was, hey, jackass. Well, I'd tell myself, jackass. No, that's a translating device.
2: Right.
0: Because he's from Argentina. He speaks Espanol. Hablas Espanol. No inglés. And so he doesn't speak English that good. But when I saw it, I was like, oh, bless his heart. Good for him.
2: Yeah.
0: Good for him to play hearing impaired. No, it was a translating device, and I'm a jackass.
2: Right. Well, he's actually talked about how he regrets not learning more English than he has, especially since he's come to live in the United States. And his English, I've heard it, his English isn't terrible, but he's certainly not confident in it at all. And so he still takes those steps because he does not want to embarrass himself. There's too many eyeballs, too many cameras, too much attention on him to completely butcher any sort of messaging, either giving or receiving.
0: No, he's like Otani. He speaks a little English when he has to. And those near him say he can. But when it's showtime, cameras on, no thank you. I'm not screwing up an endorsement deal. I'm not giving people fuel, creating a meme, letting them say, letting them do. I'm not comfortable with that. It's a shame that they've both got to feel that way. But that's the world in which we live now. Now, isn't it? When we're looking, waiting for somebody to mess up and screw up.
2: Oh, no doubt.
0: Like during the NBA Finals, the whole thing about Wimby, you know, he doesn't even have his hand on his heart during the national anthem. Well, yeah, because he's French, first of all.
2: Right.
0: Second of all, lots of players don't. They put their hands behind their back. They put their hands in front of them. This is long. Think about all the baseball players with their hands locked behind their back during the anthem for years, but nobody said something. You know why?
2: No.
0: Because they were white, Caucasian, American baseball boys. But when you see some brothers in the NBA Finals, you know, they're being disrespectful. That's just people waiting and looking for something to feign outrage over.
2: Well, the guy we've been talking about, I spent an entire season watching him during the American National Anthem, and Lionel Messi stood there with his hands at his sides every single match during the National Anthem. Yeah, just standing
0: it's not
2: there.
0: His
2: it's
0: anthem.
2: Not like he's looking off in the distance.
0: It's
2: but
0: not
2: he's,
0: his
2: he's
0: anthem.
2: Just, exactly. What the thing about Messi, and you saw it even last night, he is sometimes more fun to watch distribute the ball, pass the ball, than he is when he actually receives it in a spot to actually score.
0: Agreed.
2: He is so elite, and as his career is going on, it's almost as if he takes more pride in how he's delivering the ball than actually scoring. It is incredible.
0: There's a Gretzky component to that, right? There's a Gretzky behind
2: That's
0: the goal.
2: Great.
0: Like Gretzky was so good at what he did distributing the puck that they changed the rules. They changed the ice. They changed the rink in regards to... the distance, the width thereof. So we watched Messi last night. And remember, on the air, I said, you have the sound ready?
2: Because
0: how long is it, by the way? How long is this clip? It's just 5 seconds or so?
2: It's more like 10 seconds. There's a little bit of a lead up to it. And then I in disbelief, respond to you.
0: Okay. So you're going to trigger me after it's done playing because I won't be able to hear it. This was me yesterday. Take a listen.
2: And Lionel Messi, the only player ever to play 5 World Cups and still be sporting the captain's armband, by the way. He is fit after injuring himself for Inter Miami. He is not washed at all.
0: I need to correct you on something before we forget. I need to correct you. They are not the odds-on favorite to win this World Cup. France is the favorite.
2: All right, let me reword that. Ken Lavica's favorite and any sane footballing fan's favorite is Argentina, okay?
0: Messi's washed.
2: So Lionel Messi. He's not. He's
0: like
2: the two-time defending Major League Soccer MVP, Golden Boot winner. He's still a top 10 player in the world.
0: Wow. Did I really? I couldn't hear what I said. What did I say, Ken? Translate that for me, please.
2: You kept saying he's washed.
0: He's washed.
2: Messi's washed.
0: He's so
2: washed.
0: And he's not going to score 3 times.
2: And I wasn't feigning disbelief, and that wasn't a bit. I was legitimately getting angry and upset with you because he's not washed, and MLS, he took a step down in his club life. No, well, he is
0: like
2: the best player in Major League Soccer.
0: It's like G League.
2: Fine. He would still go. He would still go to the Premier League, or he would go to Serie A, or he'd go to La Liga, and he'd still be a top 5 player.
0: Serie A.
2: And last night he showed it.
0: He would go to Bundesliga. Would he go to Bundesliga?
2: Bundesliga.
0: Would he go to Bundesliga? In that clip that you played, I hope that I said he's not going to score 3 times because that was the piece of audio I was hoping for.
2: Yes, that is exactly what you said, and I said
0: he's not going to score 3 times. Come on.
2: Right. Well, you started it with he's not going to score 2 times. He's definitely not going to score 3 times.
0: Right.
2: And then, sure enough, he scored 3
0: of course
2: times.
0: He did.
2: We were texting last night as it was happening, and he goes. You were like, no way. You've got to get that audio if he scores
0: so
2: a hat
0: awesome.
2: Trick. And then four and a half minutes later, you have to.
0: You have to. I mean, am I shocked that Lionel Messi had a hat trick in the opening round after what happened to them 4 years ago in the opening round? Absolutely not. Am I shocked by it? Absolutely not. Is it something that felt inevitable? Absolutely. You knew he was going to score last night. I mean, literally, I think the money line to bet him to score was even money. I think it was like 100 makes 100 if he scores a goal. Think about how ridiculous that is. Think about how that's like betting Mark McGwire to hit a home run in the summer of 98. Like where it's just like he's going to hit one tonight. He's going to hit one tonight.
2: Well, one of the underlying storylines from that entire thing is there is a large segment of the footballing population that doesn't think he should have been even on the pitch for any of his 3 goals because he should have gotten a red card for a tackle early in that match. But it goes back to, I think that's a little bit exaggerated. He should have gotten a card. It would have been a yellow, I think. I don't think he should have been outright kicked out of the match. It wasn't intent to hurt somebody. But it sort of was the Wembanyama thing where, if you can avoid getting the superstar in the face of the entire operation, if you can keep him a little bit safe, let's go ahead and err on the side of caution.
0: He's going to get the benefit. There. He's going to get the benefit of the doubt. He didn't get the benefit of the doubt on the goal he scored originally because
2: Correct.
0: He was off, as we talked about, he was offside by a knuckle. They got to do something about the offside rule.
2: They got to find a way
0: to fix it once and for all. So coming up tonight at 7 p.m., we've got Ghana and Panama. David Lee Roth really should retire from the stage. We're seeing him on Twitter wearing his hot dog pants, as Denny James used to refer to, God rest his soul, a friend of ours, Scotty B, who was a rock star, and he would wear these tight pants, and Denny would call them his hot dog pants. So you've got David Lee Roth on stage in these black leather or, you know, latexy pleather pants, his hot dog, and David Lee Roth now screaming and yelling, and he's embarrassing himself, and he's diminishing his legacy is what he's doing.
2: And he
0: doesn't have anyone around him to say, this isn't good, doesn't look good, you got to stop doing this. Or if you want a tour for the people, let's do an acoustic thing. Let's do a chill thing where you're not trying to go, because you can't hit those notes anymore.
2: You don't have it, man. You don't have it anymore.
0: You lost your fastball. You lost your slow ball. You lost your curve ball. You lost your slider. You lost your swerve. You lost your moon ball. You lost all of them.
2: Just an Ephus pitch. All you have left is an Ephus pitch. And that's
0: No, he lost that one too.
2: All right.
0: Yeah. Meanwhile, the highlight of yesterday with World Cup action probably wasn't even something that happened between the players. It was likely what happened between the broadcast team and the studio crew on Fox. That got interesting. We'll explain as we continue and roll on. 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We are moving on and moving into the second half. Are you glad that it's World Cup time? We go right from Stanley Cup NBA Finals directly into World Cup. And then we've got this stuff, which you live for and you love, even though you're a casual soccer fan. Do you love it? Are you happy?
2: I'm so happy. I wish it would happen every summer, though it would dilute it a little bit. But how good is this? And a perfect transition.
0: It's the best.
2: Perfect transition from NBA to NHL.
0: That's what I said.
2: Neither of those go seven and into, like, it's just wonderful.
0: Ugh. Friday, the U.S. played. We're on the air and the NBA Finals, Stanley Cup Finals end over the weekend. Monday, we resume and it's World Cup time
2: It's
0: perfect. Yeah. It is JC and Ken with Fox Sports South Florida, second half right now.
1: You don't want to miss what they say next. 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
0: Boys and girls, we've got soccer all day, all night, all over again. 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
18: 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I-95 South, heavy traffic between Model Road and Sample Road. Donald Ross Road East, an accident reported on the approach to Central Boulevard. PGA Boulevard West, all lanes closed between Ellison Wilson Road and Prosperity Farms Road. And West Palm Beach, State Road 7 South, an accident at Southern Boulevard. Hypoluxo Road East, an accident at I-95. And 595 West, an accident in the express lanes on the approach to University Drive. 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In the traffic center, I'm Sharina.
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0: Second half of JC and Ken on this World Cup Wednesday. And yet we can say that because it's not presented by anybody. 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New episodes every weekday going up just about 6 in the p.m. Speaking of the World Cup and all of the insanity that comes with it, yesterday, on that France-Senegal match. We had Landon Donovan disappointed with the effort or execution, maybe both, of the French team in that first half. And he talked about arrogance, being arrogant in their well, what Alexei Lalas called lackadaisicalism, which isn't actually the pronunciation of that term. You're nodding your head because as soon as Landon Donovan talked about arrogance, I knew we were going to have a problem.
2: Well, and it's because the greatest French player of all time, Thierry Henry, is part of the studio for Fox, and he was the first one to take exception to the arrogant drop from Landon Donovan. And was it a good first half from France? Absolutely not. But it was less arrogance and more rust and more underestimating, perhaps, Senegal and how elite they actually are. And Thierry Henry pointed that out, but he flat out said, how come it is when this nation struggles, you have to say words like that. He was not happy with Landon Donovan at all. No. And then things snowballed as the day went on with that studio crew.
0: I have an update on Landon Donovan's hair. Remember, he was balding on camera in front of us for over a decade. And then he had a patch of his hair and scalp removed for a transplant. He was on television with a giant patch missing. And he explained, because he has no idea what he's doing, that, I was told it wouldn't be on camera. Well, no, jackass, because you're turned toward the other dude. Like, turn and then face the camera, answer like that. You know, look at him with your eyes, but have your head. So anyway, he attempted the hair transplant. It failed. It did not take. Not all of them. It's much like organ transplants. It doesn't. The grass doesn't always grow wherever you place it. And that was the case with those follicles. So Landon Donovan had his head shaved, and then he had the glue applied to the top of his scalp, and then he had the hair club for men kind of rug glued onto the top of his head. So what he is wearing is like, it's kind of like a fleece fabric that you could get at Joann's Fabrics or Hobby Lobby if you were making yourself maybe a custom pillow or a teddy bear or something. But that's what he's wearing on top of his head. And then he puts all the product in to try and make it look natural, but all it does is look really, really unnatural.
2: And this is a guy now who, by using that word with his fake hair, his unnatural hair, and a U.S. soccer legend. So I don't want to sit here and disparage him and bury him too much. He holds a special place in my soccer heart. But
0: well, on the field's different. On the field's different than on the air.
2: Yeah. So he has drawn the ire of Thierry Henry. He's one of the most respected footballers of all time. And then there's Zlatan Ibrahimovic in his maiden voice as a TV analyst. And
0: How about when America got their first dose of Zlatan when he came to save the MLS? And he's like, America, I'm here. You're welcome. Like, wasn't that his opening statement? It was something like, you're welcome. Like, I'm here. You're welcome.
2: And then when he debuted, he came into the match, debuted in a derby. That's what they call it in soccer, a rivalry match, LA Galaxy and LAFC. And he promptly scored a brace in 15 minutes, including a shot from 47 yards. And everybody went crazy. So he's amazing. He's one of the best pure strikers in the history of the sport. But he also has a reputation of being the most arrogant. Let's go back to that word, arrogant or confident player of all time. And so this discourse about what Landon Donovan said continued on through the end of that match, where Alexi Lalas brought it back up. Alexi Lalas, who does not belong on this panel at all. You've got Henry, world champion.
0: They wanted an American. They wanted an American, and that's what they decided on.
2: One of these things doesn't belong.
0: Taylor Twellman probably would have been the right guy, but he's under contract with ESPN. Yeah. And so that Alexi Lalas, let's be honest, in 1994, Alexi Lalas was the shaggy red-haired, loose kit-wearing hippie dude that was on Team USA that was like, oh, look at this guy. If his hair were any color other than red, and if it were any length other than it was long, it never would have been him. It would have been Tony Meola, the goalie in 94. Tony Meola, who said, I want to be an actor. I want to be in Goodfellas Part 2.
2: Right, Jersey guy,
0: Alexi Lalas became the dude because everybody thought, hey, that's the guy from the Spin Doctors. I love that song. And if you want to call me baby, just go ahead now.
2: If you want
0: to be my maybe, then go ahead now. Marry him or marry me. I'm the one that loves you, baby. Can't you see? They thought he was the Spin Doctor guy. And so they ran with it.
2: He looked like him.
0: Talk about making a career out of a moment. That's a dude who is neither exceptional with analysis in studio, nor was he exceptional as a player. He's pretty good at both, but also he rubs a lot of people the wrong way. He starts to wax poetic. He starts to go on diatribes. He uses big words and terminology, like you, Ken, like you. Big words and terms that aren't necessary. Like yesterday, you gave us a word that kind of meant wedding, but more like engagement, a promise to get married. I forget what the word was. Yeah, whatever that word was, right? I looked it up. Yeah. Never heard that word before in my life. Very relatable. You and Lexi Lalas, very relatable.
2: The thing with Alexi Lalas and where he turns off soccer fans, especially American soccer fans, is he takes a meatball approach to the entire thing. He's the bald eagle, fireworks, independence, rah rah USA, Lee Greenwood. Like, he's that guy, and soccer fans don't need that. They don't want that. They want the nuances of the sport. That's not their thing. If this was professional football, like NFL, fine. If this was baseball, fine. But that doesn't work in this sport. And Alexi Lalas has made his living, his brand off of that. And then you put him in a studio with Thierry Henry, one of the classiest footballers of all time, and Zlatan Ibrahimovic, one of the most talented soccer players we've ever seen. And then there's the hippie with the red hair who is waxing poetic on hot dogs. So it's not a good fit. And so after this France-Senegal match, and France figured it out, Mbappe was awesome in the second half, Alexi Lalas had a callback to what Landon Donovan had said about arrogance.
0: Yeah, he mentioned the idea of, you know, if they were arrogant, then they had reason, they proved exactly why here in that second half. To which then Zlatan said, that's not arrogant. And then he said, I mean, you can finish the quote, because the look on Thierry Henry's face, Thierry Henry, who's famous for making memes, he's famous for facial expressions that become memes. Yes. He's like a one-man meme factory. But his face through that, by the way, today's questionable call, which may have issues with Google, YouTube, as far as copyright. Broadcast studio included, not even match play, but studio. There may be issues with that, so working through that as we speak. The look on Thierry Henry's face was like comedy, huge eyeballs. Like if it was a cartoon, his eyes would have became enormously oval, and then they would have shot out. connected with veins and capillaries and such, and then they would have and then they would have snapped back into his head.
2: This is on national television, and they're sitting right next to each other as Alexi Lalas says, oh, if they were arrogant in the first half, they showed their talent, what they can do in the second half. And Zlatan Ibrahimovic looks at Rebecca Lowe, the main host in the studio component with Lalas.
0: She's the Ernie Johnson of this. She's the Ernie Johnson of that circus.
2: Amazing. Yeah. And she's amazing. And he says, quote, it's not arrogance. It's confidence. Ignorant people call it arrogance. Intelligent people say it's confidence. And then Ibrahimovic turns straight to the camera like Jim in The Office and starts a slow smirk while he looks into the eyes of everybody in America watching on Fox broadcast television.
0: And what he was thinking was, yes, Zlatan just said that about Alexi, but mostly Landon, but also Alexi, because he just compared it to explain that.
2: He took down two American soccer heroes at one time.
0: Oh, yeah. And then how about Zlatan with his late night lie detector test with James Corden, in which he's asked if he thought the show would be better if it was just four of him instead of the other three. And he answered yes. And then the results guy raised his thumb and said he's telling the truth. Correct.
2: I will say James Corden is a bit of a knob. Never really liked him. Thought he kind of sucked. Alexi Lalas called him a wanker.
0: In real life, people say that he's rude to working class people, servers, you know, he's been, like on camera, he plays this likable, lovable, funny guy, turns it on.
2: Right.
0: But he's got a reputation for off the air being a snob, being rude, and having tremendous entitlement as some kind of a celebrity. So that's the reputation that has been with Corden for decade plus.
2: Since he took over for Craig Ferguson, really, at CBS, and it only got worse. But this late night thing he's doing, it's actually maybe the best thing about Fox's soccer coverage because
0: I believe it.
2: You have that, which was funny, and the whole purpose is to go viral. But he did one of his carpool karaoke things with Kylian Mbappe before the World Cup started, where James Corden said, hey, if you score your first goal against Senegal, you have to act like you're playing a flute. He had a flute in the car. And I didn't know what was happening yesterday when Mbappe did it because I hadn't seen that yet. Mbappe, sure enough, he started playing the flute.
0: It was like, what is he doing right now? And then you're like, oh, wait, because that was the celebration from the... So you had to go back and see that to understand why he was doing it. Yeah, yeah, it's good television. Good. But Zlatan is hilarious because as soon as the package is done where he says... Yes, he could do a better job. He also claimed that he was a better player. He was asked if he was a better, if he believed he was a better player than Thierry Henry. And while he was giving the answer on replay and the studio show is watching it back, he's making the heart symbol with his hands to Thierry Henry. He's like, explaining, I love you. You know, this is just television. He's like saying all those things. And then when they came back, after he said, I'd rather, you know, the show would be better if it was just four of me instead of these other three with me. He said, listen, this is what the media does. It's like, no, we just watched you say, answer the questions, and then it was verified that you were telling the truth. It's not what the media does.
2: I love it.
0: He's the best.
2: I don't know.
0: I didn't get it at first. When he first showed up over here 15 years ago, how long ago did Zlatan show up?
2: Maybe a little 10, less 11, 12? Than that, but it's probably, something like that. I can't quite remember.
0: First, I was like, hey, soccer boy, take it down a notch. Nobody can pronounce your first or last name. No one cares. Take it down. And then I realized what he was doing. I don't think that he's a jerk. I think that he's really, really good at playing this role, this invincible.
2: He's a character.
0: He's a character. I think that he's in on it himself. I think he's completely self-aware. And that's what makes it work now because it's just a bit.
2: Oh, yeah. And I don't know if TV is going to be something that he sticks with. This is the first time he's tried this, and he certainly got people talking, and he certainly has people paying attention. I would be willing to bet that Fox or maybe one of the European networks would love to sign him to an extension or to a deal. I'm just curious if this is something he wants to continue doing. I don't know. I don't know if he's willing
0: He's born to do that. After football, after soccer, he's born for this. Some guys are meant for the transition, some are not. You remember Joe Montana was a studio guy with NBC, and that just wasn't meant to be. And we're going to find that out with Russell Wilson this year. CBS is going to learn the hard way that he's not meant for that because he's going to be phony and fraudulent. He's not going to be critical, and he's going to and probably try to wear his sunglasses. But we're going to move on right now with Good Greek Moving and Storage. If again, you got to move, it's the worst. Make it easy on yourself. Just let Good Greek Moving and Storage do it. GoodGreek.com. U.S. Open underway tomorrow. Kenny, we've not spent 1 second on the U.S. Open in golf. For the 15th consecutive time, Scottie Scheffler is the betting favorite or the betting co-favorite. But his odds are about double where they've been recently. He is now, I'm looking at right now on Hard Rock Bet, plus 550 to win the U.S. Open. Right behind him is not so close behind him. Rory McIlroy is second in the odds at plus 1,100. John Rahm is plus 1,400. So you're pretty close in the grouping of McIlroy, Rahm, Xander Schauffele at plus 1,600, excuse me, and then Matt Fitzpatrick at plus 1,750. But Scottie Scheffler, even though he's all by himself, up there at plus 550, meaning $100. If he wins it, you get 650 back. It's about double where we've seen previously when he was minus 275, minus 280, minus 300. So there's not the same amount of faith in Scheffler to win this U.S. Open, at least when it comes to offering up betting odds, because the sports books don't want to offer you better odds than they have to, and they're offering you twice what they were previously.
2: Well, he's just been so ragged the first couple of majors this year. He got off to a terrible start at the PGA Championship, then tried to claw his way back and just didn't have enough. Something similar happened with the Masters. I mean, I'll always look at him as a favorite going in, just how dynamic he is. But, yeah, he doesn't feel like a slam dunk. And this U.S. Open is just sort of caught up on everybody, I think largely because of the World Cup, right? Like, because we didn't have a couple of days of downtime between basketball and hockey. shocking
0: NBA Finals. New York wins it. That's going to take a lot of this away. Stanley Cup Finals, it doesn't really make a difference. Nobody really cares. That's not a national thing. But the NBA Finals with the Knicks winning it, that eats into it. And then the World Cup, that obviously eats into it. So now this weekend, you're going to have people watching the World Cup on their phones at the U.S. Open. You know, Friday afternoon, there will be lots of fans who are watching on their phone, which you couldn't do at the Masters because there's a no phone policy. So, you're absolutely right. The World Cup is eating into the attention, the hype, and all that comes with the U.S. Open in golf.
2: And I'm actually looking at Friday here, who goes off at 3 p.m. Eastern time. And it looks like the latest that goes out, are there any stars here? Not really. Doesn't seem like it. So Rory McIlroy goes off at 1:47. So he's going to be like making the turn as the U.S. is kicking off with Australia. So I'm just curious where people are dividing their attention.
0: And you know that in hospitality, people will say, put the game on, which may or may not be possible. I'm not sure they're outfitted for cable television as opposed to closed circuit necessarily of the actual broadcast itself.
2: You're a native New Yorker. Have you ever been to Shinnecock Hills?
0: I have not been to Shinnecock, but I had a buddy in college, fraternity brother, who used to caddy there when he was in high school. Yeah, how about that?
2: Your boy Brooks Koepka, last time he was played there.
0: Not
2: won
0: my
2: the
0: boy.
2: U.S. Open.
0: Yeah, not my boy. He's going to give it a go. He's got hand issues. So let's get back to World Cup because we got to make a little bit of money, honey, tonight.
2: Yes.
0: Especially because people lost on Ronaldo and the fact that they couldn't even. He got one shot on target, I think. Maybe two. He had obviously no goals and they didn't win the game.
2: He looked awful. He looked terrible.
0: Well, he's old. Don't forget. He's old also.
2: Washington.
0: Age is showing. Age is showing on him like it did Federer. And age is showing on my boy Messi like it is, or it did rather, on your boy Djokovic, in that he's kind of carrying
2: Not
0: on
2: aging.
0: A little bit better. Not that's working better. Everybody ages the same. Look at me, look at you. Not everybody ages the same. Ghana and Panama this evening, 7 p.m. Ghana plus 130. Panama plus 240, and then for it to be a draw, meaning a tie, plus 210. Ken, these people want to bet it on Hard Rock Bet. What are we doing tonight?
2: I hate the way Panama plays. Like, truly despise it. Ghana is a better team, and I think that it feels like here, for the layman, go withdraw. This feels like a draw, and I got caught up in that with Jordan and Austria last night. That felt like a draw to me, but it wasn't. It wasn't, and Austria found a way to win on an own goal, and then they had an insurance goal. But I think that Ghana wins this match outright. I think it's going to be 3-1, this final score. I hate how Panama plays, and I think they're going to be grouped.
0: When you get a soccer game in which you have a differential between the favorite, Ghana plus 130, then Panama plus 240, and then a draw plus 210. When the dog and the draw are that close, it's all bets are off, meaning that it's like a pick'em. It's almost like a pick'em in a football game where there's no point spread. It's literally just PK, And we've seen that quite a bit recently in the NFL, games where there was no point spread. Because the money line in football is the same as the money line is in soccer, except for there's not the draw option, which screws everything up. Because games sometimes just don't get a winner and a loser. Sometimes they just draw. Like we had Monday where all four matches wound up in draw.
2: This feels like one of the matches where maybe as things are going, you have to adjust a little bit. You got to hedge a little bit. You need to figure out what your game plan is going to be because it is tough. It is tight. But I just think Ghana's better than Panama.
0: Ghana plus 130, that might be the play. Although you might want to hedge a little bit with a draw. Uzbekistan and Colombia. This tonight is 10 p.m. And if you think that's going to be the last game of the night. No, it's not. Because actually a midnight kick. As soon as this game is over, right to the midnight. Uzbekistan and Colombia. Colombia minus 275. A draw, a tie is plus 400. And Uzbekistan plus 800 on the round way comeback. Kenny, where's the value here? Is it Colombia minus 275 to win this game?
2: Yes. Yeah, because, this is so hard for me,
0: 2-0, 3-0.
2: Yeah, probably 3-0, maybe 4-1. You've seen Congo now draw with Portugal, the top five favorite, according to the Lions Hard Rock bet. Mm-hmm. You have seen Spain, who was the favorite to win the tournament, an unlikely draw this tournament with Cape Verde. They drew. But I would be stunned if Colombia doesn't put away Uzbekistan early and then often here tonight. I just, there's no way Uzbekistan is drawing any sort of result here.
0: So if my draw parlay makes it through Panama, Ghana, and we're still alive, you bet your bottom that at that point, that's cash out area.
2: Yeah,
0: That's beyond a hedge.
2: I was going to tell you when you were talking about it earlier, like that would be the time to get out of there.
0: We're not dumb and we're not greedy. What we are is having a little bit of fun and hopefully find it. I mean, the buyout already is, you know, after one match is already double the price of the $42 ticket. So all things in perspective. And the late game tonight, as we are moving on with Good Greek Moving and Storage, is a midnight kick. I love this. It's like March Madness when they kick off after 11, when they tip off after 11. Czech Republic and South Africa. This one is Czech Republic minus 140, a draw plus 275, and South Africa's plus 400. This one feels like this could be a late night draw, Kenny. I don't know anything about these teams, but looking at the money line between minus 140 and 275 on a draw, I'm just saying, from an outsider perspective, that's one of those money lines where a couple bucks on the draw can't be a bad idea. You got chances throughout the hedge.
2: I saw someone on social media call this the most unemployed match of all time. You're only watching this if you don't have a job. You have nothing to wake up for, and it's 12 a.m. Eastern time. Don't forget it's Czechia. It's not Czech Republic. It's Czechia.
0: According to Hard Rock Bet, it's Czech Republic. So I'm not correcting them.
2: According to the United Nations, it's Czechia.
0: Well, remember, they're also operated by the Seminole Tribe, and Seminole Tribe is the only U.S. wartime enemy that never surrendered, and they are a sovereign nation. So they do. You're going United Nations, and the Seminoles are telling you we do our own thing. You got 15 seconds, Kenny. Give us the pick.
2: Okay. So Czechia is going to win this match. South Africa looked terrible against Mexico. And welcome to the second cycle of group stage games here in this 2026 World Cup.
0: Now we're starting to play through each other. Everybody's starting to play each other, and that's how that works. All right. Tomorrow, by the way, there's only three games on the slate, which makes me sad. Because that would be the day to have four or five. You know,
2: yes.
0: It's Thursday, weekend kickoff. It's JC and Ken. Hit subscribe on Apple Podcasts, Spotify, wherever you may be. Please and thank you. And we're back to do it again tomorrow. A new episode's up about 6 p.m. JC and Ken with Fox Sports South Florida. Have a day, everybody. Be safe out there.
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3: 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In Jupiter, Central Boulevard South, an accident reported at Donald Ross Road. In West Palm Beach, Congress Ave North, an accident at Silver Beach Road. And in Broward, Sunrise Boulevard East, an accident at Pine Island Road. 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I'm Sharina
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9: At the World Cup, England wasted no time in the second half against Croatia.
10: Bellingham, as that was a double by the Croatian defense, and Jude Bellingham running in from a tie, and got it down off the post from one end of the field to the other. Jude Bellingham puts England back in front 90 seconds into the second half.
9: You heard it all on Fox TV. In fact, England has scored again. They're in the 96th minute, seconds away from calling the match. England leads Croatia right now 4-2. Earlier today, out of Group K, Portugal and DR Congo played to a 1-1 draw. In Major League Baseball, in LA, the Dodgers currently lead the Rays 5-4. It's the top of the ninth inning. Tampa Bay has the bases loaded and they have one out to go. The Diamondbacks are up on the Angels 8-1, bottom of the eighth inning. Corbin Carroll with a grand slam. I'm Monty Bolaños.
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13: 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And, of course, hear him with me, Ken Lavica, yours truly, every Wednesday night for the only sports business radio show in the state of Florida. 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
14: It's beyond you could possible any imagination. Figure 104 Super Bowls in 15 venues with 6 million people visiting the U.S. Surveys say that 90% would consider coming back. Well, that's unless they meet New Yorkers after the victory party. But that's another story. And so at the end of the day, this is incredible. Vancouver, Seattle, going to Dallas tomorrow, actually today for tomorrow's game, going to Miami. Games next week, and then New York, Boston, Philly on July 4, which will

0: be an incredible game. And then Atlanta. So got most of the venues covered. Kansas City, I know what the building looks like. It's been there since 1972. We'll get by with that. But we'll watch it on TV. What an incredible event.
1: 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That's presented by the Palm Beach County Sports Commission, palmbeachsports.com, making sure that Palm Beach County has tourist dollars maximized for all of us who call this area home, the Palm Beach County Sports Commission, palmbeachsports.com. It's been funny seeing the accounts of all of those who have come overseas, especially the Europeans. There tends to be a bit of arrogance about football, about soccer from those folks. Understandably so, that's their basically sports religion over there. But seeing all of these stadiums that are not soccer stadiums, they are far from soccer specific. They're more American tackle football specific. And the marveling at these structures that these exist, and not only do they exist in almost every major city in the United States, whether we're talking about Seattle and Lumen Field, whether we're talking about Atlanta, Mercedes-Benz Stadium, Hard Rock Stadium, Houston, Jerry World. It's just such a reminder that the sporting infrastructure in this country so far exceeds any other nation on earth, and this really drives that home.
0: Well, a couple things. One is you've already been suspended three times by FIFA by mentioning Lumen. I don't know if you mentioned Lincoln Financial. So that's I've done the segments for the national media. I do 10 little reports, one from each venue. And I stood in front of Field. What they did is they took some masking tape and they taped Lumen. I mean, how idiot is that? There was, listen, $150 million of infrastructure improvements around Seattle to get to the place, to make it FIFA and soccer friendly. And they can't do better than damn masking tape to tape Lumen. So you'll see it. I sent it around, everybody. And then AT&T is covered up tomorrow. Obviously, Hard Rock is Miami Stadium. Not just the outside, but all the inside as well. That's bargained for, and FIFA has enough leverage to do it. The other thing is, you know, these stadiums built for soccer, the architects would tell you, is not the case. Right. It's a football stadium. But also, obviously, it's rectangle. That's fairly easy. But the concession stands with the soccer, a lot of people stay after the game. Many people eat at the normal concession stands before the game. Very few go out at halftime, and none during the game. So, you know, the concession stands, when you compare them to a normal Seahawk game, for example, it's many reasons why these are different kind of stadiums. But you're absolutely right. There are basically 15 jewels here in North America that people are seeing.
1: If Infantino wants to pull my $350 of life savings out of my cold, dead hands, he can come get it for mentioning those corporate sponsors on the stadium names. Sports Business and Golf Border presented by the James Hardy Pro Football Hall of Fame Invitational. We are in the opening bell. Thank you to our friends at the Palm Beach County Sports Commission, palmbeachsports.com. Let's stick with the World Cup, and I am very ingrained in the soccer sphere as a broadcaster. I did not see this coming, and it is difficult to surprise me, Rick. The hydration breaks and Fox using it as a lucrative commercial selling, inventory selling opportunity has created a firestorm, and many think that it is a bastardization of the culture of the sport. Fox is going to make millions and millions and millions and millions of dollars off of this. Where do you stand on the hydration break trend now that Fox is exploiting?
0: Well, Fox is exploiting it because FIFA decided to put it in as a condition. And I think as a hydration break per se, it's a very good idea. Then you can get into specifics. Why do you have it in indoor stadiums that are climate controlled? Well, where you want to standardize it. So, you know, every game, whether it's needed or not, has it. Now then, what about the commercial breaks? If we're going to make the argument that the World Cup is too exploitative and it's taking advantage of people, we're talking about the wrong event, because everything is done that way.
1: Yeah.
0: And, you know, listen, the other piece of this, and we'll get to it in 15 and 15, everybody was complaining about the NBA and other leagues having the patches on their uniforms, the NHL with the corporate sponsors on the top of their helmets. That's exploiting as well. But lo and behold, the NBA realizes of their sponsorship revenue, the patches are the biggest improvement in the last 3 or 4 years. So kudos to Fox. And if the worst case is Ken Lavica carps at it, then so be it.
1: As you know, Rick, I am a proud Chicagoan. I have a great affinity for my hometown, and it's not lost on me, nor is it lost on the soccer culture, the soccer population in this country, that Chicago, with its deep footballing history, especially U.S. soccer, does not have matches. It's not a host city for this World Cup. If you recall, in 94, the opener of that entire tournament was at Soldier Field. Rahm Emanuel, former Chicago mayor who was in charge when this World Cup was being put together, said he decided that he was not going to have Chicago open to taxing its citizens or FIFA potentially triggering a clause where a dome would have to be placed on Soldier Field. He said it was not worth it. It would be a ripoff of the citizens of Chicago. But you see all these scenes, cities across the country with thousands and thousands of fans from other countries. Do you think Chicago missed an opportunity here, or is this something that, hey, it made fiscal sense for the city and you just move on from there?
0: All of the cities that talk about fiscal sense, about lack of stadiums or lack of events, you know, kill themselves during those events, where each of these cities, by the way, is going to generate $500 to $900 million over those weeks, about 750,000 tourists annual for those 5 to 7 games that these cities are usually getting. And as I said earlier, 90% on the survey say they're going to come back. So Chicago loses a tourism opportunity. The other piece of this is the stadiums that are set and realize this is a long-term commitment that'll help in the next 20 years. Chicago, remember, also is dealing with the relative end of a Bears lease that nobody knew where the next step was going to be. So, you know, it's a different story in Chicago. If they had cut the deal, whether it's Hammond, Indiana, or elsewhere, although I can't believe it'd be Hammond, and it was a downtown Chicago lakefront, I'm pretty sure the situation would have been different.
1: Yeah, it just feels like Chicago's having a moment right now where it is being looked at favorably, especially in the summer. It has increased its tourism. The population decline has finally evened out, and this just feels like a missed opportunity. No missed opportunity with the New York Knicks. Fourth quarter's major opportunism, and they take advantage. The Knicks are the champions. So much discourse, Rick, about Victor Wembanyama now taking the mantle as the face of the league. But Jalen Brunson, the finals MVP, he's the face of that Knicks organization. Where does he rise to now in overall commercial marketability, and do we start seeing his face more that he since he's put a trophy in the air?
0: Wembanyama is great, but he's got to gain about 900 pounds because he looks like an ant, a tall ant, a spindly ant, but he looks like an ant out there, and he's getting pushed around by Towns and everybody else, especially Robinson. He's not going to shoot free throws, but he's going to beat the hell out of that guy. I will say that. He's continuing to do it. And it's not fitting. When Wembanyama makes a 40-footer, it looks great. But when he misses it, it looks terrible. Anyway, the team's got to grow up a little bit. So does he. But Brunson is there, grown up. What a great story with his dad playing for the Knicks. And he's not going to be Michael Jordan or LeBron James in retrospect as far as the best players ever to put on the uniform. But damn close. He's the best player ever to end the 53-year title draft for the Knicks.
1: That's true. That is very, very true. And now he's a household name in NBA circles. That's even to the casual fan of the NBA. That's a wrap for the opening bell. And when we return, the 15-15. The Knicks win a championship. The United States, they're well on their way in this World Cup. And a whole lot more. 15 biggest sports business stories of the week. We cover them in 15 minutes time. That is Ricardo, the sports professor from the Pacific Northwest. World Cup I'm Ken Lavica, Sports Business and Golf Boardroom, presented by the James Hardy Pro Football Hall of Fame Invitational, part of the PGA Tour Champions on Fox Sports 640.
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6: 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Here's Ken Lavica.
1: The New York Knicks, big winners. Disney, ABC, ESPN, big winners. It's the only sports business radio show in the state of Florida, Sports Business and Golf Boardroom, presented by the James Hardy Pro Football Hall of Fame Invitational. Yes, that is part of the PGA Tour Champions. Rick Harrell, the sports professor, he is in Seattle, where he's been taking in the World Cup. He is now headed to the Lone Star State to take in more World Cup. I am Ken Levick. I'm just hanging out here in South Florida. 15 biggest sports business stories of the week. Just 15 minutes time. And Rick, number one, the Knicks are the NBA champions. First time since 1973. ABC, ESPN, most watched NBA finals since 98. That was Jordan's final championship with the Bulls on NBC.
0: But the average 30-second commercial topped a million, 82.2 million in TV ad revenue across the first three games alone. Much more after that. It was the most commercially valuable outcome possible in year one of the $76 million, billion-dollar media deal, and sets up a sponsorship and merchandising windfall for the Knicks unmatched by any other title contender.
1: Let's head to our second story. UFC at the White House, Freedom 250, a very unique production, one of the most unique in sports history, with striking visuals, interesting fights, obviously wildly divisive, all to celebrate the 80th birthday of Donald Trump and the 250th birthday of this country.
0: 4,300 invited guests, but 85,000 people gathered to watch the fight. $60 million purpose-built White House arena, the unbelievable national attention, and the 250th anniversary kickoff. Not only that, but Gaethje's upset. You can like or dislike the politics, but the spectacle was unmatched.
1: Let's head to number three. The spectacle of the Stanley Cup Final is over. The Carolina Hurricanes, for the second time in franchise history, win the Stanley Cup, take down Vegas 4-2.
7: But average viewership up 101%. The best final audience since 2015. Tom Dundon, what a great investment. He buys the Hurricanes for $420 million in 2018. Plays in Greensboro. It's awful for like 2,000 people. Maybe survives, gets the arena done. Now the team is valued at over $2 billion.
1: Let's go to our fourth story in the 15 in 15. The United States opens the World Cup with a thrashing of Paraguay, who was the best defensive team in South American World Cup qualifying, a 4-1 final. In my lifetime, Rick, I don't think the U.S. has ever had as dominant, as overwhelming an effort as the U.S. was able to do at SoFi Stadium in Los Angeles. And that means that merchandise sales, group stage matches soaring, all in all, right now a win for the North American World Cup.
7: And I think nobody saw it coming. I'm, you know, up here internationally in Vancouver when that game was played. And everybody was just over the moon about the U.S. performance, that early goal as well. What's the result? Well, 25 million people watching it and a 35% ticket price, not just for the next game, but for the first qualifying round. And we're not there yet, but it's an incredible positive effort and performance.
1: And where you're at right now in Seattle, you can bet that the U.S.-Australia match on Friday afternoon is going to bring in some massive ticket prices. That could be for the group, those two taking on one another. Let's go to number five, the Seattle Seahawks. Again, Seattle-centric. Billionaire financier Todd Boehly weighing a potential bid for the Seahawks. It could reach $9 billion, as we've discussed, Rick. The Seahawks valuation could go up over $10 billion.
0: And maybe even more. Vinod Khosla, the Microsoft Sun Microsystems co-founder, Wick Rosbach, the Celtic former general partner, now Boehly, who brings in also the Mark Walter Dodgers connection. It is incredible, and it's only getting bigger.
1: Let's go to the sixth story in the 15 in 15. NBA team sponsorship revenue, a record $1.8 billion this year. That's up 11.1% year over year. NBA teams and the NBA as a whole really digging into the sponsorship dollars.
0: Yeah, and as we said earlier, the league's largest category, $318 million, is the patch sponsorship. Again, lockstep with a $76 billion media rights deal, and it's on its way.
1: The president has weighed in. Number seven, Trump says, Major League Baseball owners, I am on board with you with the salary cap push ahead of this massive, important 2026 CBA fight.
0: The salary cap, $245.3 million and $171.2 million for the floor proposed by the owners. 50-50 revenue split, pooling of media rights. The structure sounds right, but I don't think the players are ready to accept it, regardless of what Donald Trump wants.
1: Let's head to 8 of 15 in the 15 in 15. MSG Sports shares up 101% over the past year. The Knicks and Rangers valuations have continued to skyrocket. The company considering a split of the two franchises. That, if you're scoring at home, combined about $13.5 billion, and it's only going to increase with the Knicks now NBA champions.
0: Well, and the shares going up and the opportunity to offer some benefits in some context. It is great now for the financial underwriters to decide how much value they can get out of the whole Knicks holdings and go from there.
1: Number nine, yes, you guessed it, more disputes when it comes to cable television and sports. NFL Network still dark on Comcast Xfinity. Comcast and Disney are at an impasse. It is now 6 weeks old, and the soap operas continue.
0: Yeah, and remember, you could say you have time, but remember when college football and ESPN and YouTube had their problems? We were almost going to burn down everything, including me. So the time is not running out yet, but it's going to be close soon.
1: Number 10, FIFA has signed a cryptocurrency exchange, Kraken, as the 2026 World Cup partner. It's a late sponsorship push. Unique, bringing in a crypto company and this late in the game.
0: Yeah, and let's remember something else. Hisense and InBev and others signed through 2030. The Kraken deal continues the trend of crypto and fintech brands. But from a Seattle perspective, remember how big they are, because the Kraken, the nickname of Seattle, but also they're tied into a Seattle company, and that's a very important announcement yesterday. They keyed it to the opening game at non-Lumen Field last night.
1: International basketball, number 11, Underdog Global Partners. You have an Italian sports portfolio that still exists, including Campobasso and Napoli basketball, and a lot of eyeballs back on it. It's reported approximately $2.3 billion bid for Serie A champion Napoli. That offer was turned down by owner Aurelio De Laurentiis.
0: Yeah, but there are a lot of other Serie A targets. Rising institutional interest in Italian football, even when high-profile approaches are turned down. It means more and more value, and that's where they're going to go next.
1: Number 12, going next, PGA Tour Australia. Partnership with the Australian Open for the first time, joining the DP World Tour and Golf Australia, trying to elevate the 2027 through 2029 editions. Big prize money boost coming.
0: Well, not only that in the significant traction, but let's remember that LIV, when they were successful, Far East in Australia, that was big. And this is not necessarily a preemptive move, but it's one of those moves that standardizes a lot of countries' national championships, gets the Australian golfers firmly committed to this process. And if LIV is hurt by it, well, that may be just another advantage from the PGA Tour perspective.
1: Let's add a number 13. Nothing hurting with Formula One right now. 10-year extension to keep the Las Vegas Grand Prix on the strip.
0: $3.2 billion in cumulative economic impact for Southern Nevada for the last couple of them. So they lock in through 2037. We've got Miami. We've got Montreal. We've got Mexico City. We've got Austin. And obviously Vegas for a long period of time.
1: He's back, the most dominant driver in Formula One history. One of the most dominant drivers, Lewis Hamilton, brings us number 14. His marriage with Ferrari, instant dividends. A win at Barcelona. It ends a two-year personal winless run, and Ferrari hadn't won in quite some time. This seems like the partnership is in great shape.
0: Well, and it gives Formula One's most valuable team by brand value its first on-track proof that the Hamilton signing can deliver. Yeah, I missed him. We've seen him win boring races where he wins early and often. Maybe now he's coming back.
1: And he finally is able to win for the first time since Max Verstappen took over the sport. And our final story in the 15 in 15, the saga continues for Iran in the World Cup. Obviously, strife and geopolitical fighting with the United States. And Iran, a hard-fought 2-2 draw against New Zealand. And because of restrictions placed on the Iranian team by the USA, have to go right back to their base in Tijuana, where they had to move to originally from their intended American training camp set up. They're not happy, and this continues to be a major, major story in the World Cup.
0: Well, let's see what happens now that the quote-unquote peace treaty deal was signed. I don't know what that really means to soccer, but there's a lot of conversation about altering the way the Iranians are treated because you want to protect the integrity of the World Cup. So far, a 2-2 draw, well-earned.
1: And that is it for the 15 in 15 here on the Sports Business and Golf Boardroom, presented by the James Hardy Pro Football Hall of Fame Invitational. Very appropriate guest this week, Rick. You sit down with San Antonio Merit Gina Ortiz Jones. She's a big sports fan, and there's a lot to love about the Spurs and the future of the Spurs with Victor Wembanyama especially.
0: Well, obviously, we had expected maybe the games to go 6 or 7. And therefore, there was going to be an opportunity to have her in the middle of the series. But she's amazing. She went to serve as the executive office of the president, leading portfolios at the intersection of economic and national security. President Biden nominated her, and the U.S. Senate unanimously confirmed her to serve as the 27th Undersecretary of the Air Force, the second highest civilian leading the Department of the Air Force. She, BC graduate, she's tough. She has some major issues about the arena that the Spurs are building, but she's a big Wembanyama fan. She shows a picture of her and Wembanyama. There's about a 9-foot height difference between the two of them. But she's the 69th mayor. She started in June of 2025, done a lot, very important. Caught up with her at the U.S. Conference of Mayors. Let's hear what she has to say.
1: Rick, have a good trip to Texas. Looking forward to hearing about all of your World Cup exploits next Wednesday when we chat, and we'll talk soon. I'm glad you're enjoying the trip, and we'll see you Wednesday, okay?
0: Right, and next week, Wednesday, before a game in Miami. That'll be fun.
1: That's right, absolutely. Rick Carl, the sports professor, talking some San Antonio, and guess what? Yes, more stadium strife. Mayor Gina Ortiz-Jones, that's to come. 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
1: 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I'm Ken Lavica. This is the only sports business radio show in the state of Florida, one of the most comprehensive sports business radio shows/podcasts you're going to find anywhere. And Rick Caro, the sports professor, always sitting down with some of the most prominent names, some more obvious than others in all of sports. And this is where Gina Ortiz Jones comes into play. She is the mayor of San Antonio, and San Antonio obviously now very much on the tip of many sports business tongue because of the Spurs run to the NBA Finals, Western Conference champions, Victor Wembanyama, now the new face of the league. He is the cornerstone of that traditionally successful Spurs franchise. San Antonio, a city that is flirted with the NFL, if not for that pesky Cowboys owner, Jerry Jones, who's put up all sorts of roadblocks around the way. But there's also a major prominent college football, Alamo Bowl. UTSA has become a group of six power. So this is a sneaky, important, and notable sports city. And a major cheerleader of that is Gina Ortiz Jones. And she sat down with Rick Caro to talk about San Antonio and its place in the national sports realm here on Fox Sports South Florida.
14: U.S. Army School of Advanced Military Studies, absolutely around the block. Diverse education. We'll talk about the rest of your bio, but you're certainly prepared for life in the political arena.
15: Well, critical to all of that is also kind of my life as a first-generation American, as somebody that was raised by a single mom, as somebody that knows the importance of government working well. Right. And so as we're thinking about cool things we want in our community, I know there's also some foundational things we need: affordable housing, good public education, et cetera, et cetera. So I think about this in the context of all of those things.
14: Well, in the context of other parts of your background, so not only did you serve in Iraq and Iraqi freedom, but you were an intelligence officer with close support operations. You'll tell us exactly what that means with Operation Iraqi Freedom, but more than qualified to succeed in the rough and tumble world of politics. Yes.
15: You know, I still like cringe a little bit when people say, why'd you get into politics? I got into, in my mind, another phase of my public service, right? My entire career has been in public service, largely in the defense intelligence community. But this is a way in which, you know, we can make sure that our community is as strong as it can be. Let me, case in point, San Antonio, yes, we love our Spurs. San Antonio, though, is also Military City USA. I served as the Undersecretary of the Air Force, which is the number two civilian over the Air Force in Space Force. The vast majority of like 85% of the folks in our community, that in our country that serve in the military, they come from like 25 counties. And one of those is Bexar County, where San Antonio sits. So if we are not raising enough healthy or academically prepared kids, it's in fact a national security issue. So I think about that as well, given the very unique role that we have when it comes to raising smart, healthy kids.
14: Well, and also your experience relative to the undersecretary role and the 2021 through 2023. So 2+ years, but managing personnel, revising policies for pregnant service members, domestic abuse victims, producing studies on female officer performance.
16: A lot of work.
15: Well, as well as making sure that our country, particularly our Air Force and our Space Force, were ready for anything that happens in the Indo-Pacific, right? Let's never forget. There's a lot of distractions right now, what's going on in our country. But let's never forget the way in which the People's Republic of China threatens, challenges our security, our interests, and our values. So, yeah, I focused on some of my time was focused on people issues, but a lot of what the undersecretary does is really build that budget to make sure we've got the resources for our men and women to succeed come what may.
14: As a unanimous senatorial approval of Joe Biden's appointment of you, do we want to go down the route of subsequent appointments under other presidents? Yeah. This one and how we want to deal with that? I mean, you can comment on that with the way you want. We'll just leave that one alone, or are you comment?
15: Public service for me is always really important. I've always asked myself, where can I best serve? And right now I am very happy serving my kingdom.
14: Well put. So let's talk a little bit about sports and entertainment broadly, and then I'll get back to other stuff.
15: Yeah.
14: You know, $11 billion of facilities done. And when I talk facilities, we're talking about minor league for your missions. We're talking about major league convention centers, performing arts centers, public infrastructure. And then COVID hits, and then you come back, and now we have about $3 billion of projects planned. We didn't include the billion, which is a question mark relative to the Spurs, in that 30, but there are other people who will. So give me your broad stroke on public-private partnerships relative to sports and entertainment infrastructure.
15: Yeah. Well, I mean, there's also, I think, whenever we talk about this, the context within which we're talking about it, right? So I think the economic environment by which we're looking at some of these investments is really important. While we are, yes, very excited about redeveloping our downtown, I'm also very cognizant of the way in which the implementation of the One Big Beautiful Bill, which is right now slated to slash funding for Medicare, Medicaid, CHIP, and SNAP, would be disastrous for my community, the third most impoverished city in the country, right? So those investments, then, really, we've got to make sure that the return on investment is there. We always have to do that with public dollars, but I would argue absolutely now, given the economic crunch that we're in. I think it's really important to the greatest extent that those with the resources pay their way.
14: Yeah.
15: Right?
14: Yep.
15: Yes. So I think, again, this is something that we should really have a good conversation about. And we are in San Antonio. There is a proposed, and this is it. This is why I think it's important, this conversation, right? We're having a proposed discussion about our community benefits agreement when it comes to currently the non-binding term sheet that the city has with the San Antonio Spurs about a future arena. And that CBA, when you get down to like the brass tacks of it, is originally it was $60 million. They upped it to 75 based on some of my pushback, $75 million. But $75 million over 30 years, what does that actually mean? That means $2.5 million each year. Okay, what does that mean? Well, $2.5 million, it costs $16,000 to make a speed bump, right? So 2.5 million divided by 16K, that's 156 speed bumps.
14: And by the way, I've driven around San Antonio, you need speed bumps.
15: Well, 156 speed bumps divided by 10 council districts, everybody gets 15 speed bumps. Now, is that the kind of community benefits agreement that we want and that we deserve? I would argue we need and deserve more. So we'll continue negotiating.
14: So The other side, there's no sides to this. You've got to do a deal and you got to do what's best for all sides.
15: People, yeah.
14: The people. The hardest thing that other mayors talk about after they allocate a little or a lot of public money is the quality of life and the benefits once the team is successful. And hypothetically, if the Spurs win the championship, Thunder wins the championship, David Holt's all over talking about how wonderful Oklahoma City is to the world that wasn't before.
15: Yeah.
14: How do you quantify that and put that in context?
15: No, that's a really good point. So much of this is emotional, right? So much of this is not, you cannot quantify.
14: Right.
15: The San Antonio Spurs, that's our only professional team, right? Our only major league professional team. And frankly, like we are the no drama team. We have traditionally been the no drama team.
14: Yeah.
15: And our city really...
14: You think your coach will continue to... Your new coach will be non-dramatic?
15: Oh, I believe so. Right. Yeah, yeah. Okay. I feel like that's kind of a criteria to be associated with the team in general. So we're very thankful for Pop and his leadership over the many, many years. And the way he's also spoken up on issues that matter to our community, I think that speaks to kind of the organization that they are. That notwithstanding, public monies, we also want to make sure that the ROI is there. So... You know, this is, we'll continue to have balance a number of things. To your point, the emotional piece of this, the way in which, everybody knows Victor Wembanyama, right? And we're very excited to have not only him, but also the number two player in the league, right? So those are non-quantifiable, but what I can quantify is debt. Right. What I can quantify is we're the third most impoverished city. So like the CBA, the ROI on these things, we got to make that map.
14: So... Hopefully, there's room for both, I guess, is my comment. And part of the answer, it rests with a creative solution.
15: Yeah.
14: And so this is in the weeds, but I know the Mission's $160 million facility, and it's increment dollars are funny because they're called different things in different cities. And the net result is the economic impact that's legitimate, quantifiable, created by a facility could be funneled back into the bonds in some way. Now, who takes the risk and what's the coverage and all those issues are big issues. But I know your TIRZ revenue was abroad.
15: Tax increment reinvestment zone.
14: Right. Yeah. As opposed to tax increment financing, as opposed to empowerment zones.
15: Right.
14: All kind of the same thing. But is that something that is sustainable and supportable as far as an economic growth process for a community?
15: So what's important for folks that are maybe not super familiar with how TIRZ work, TERS, at the end of the day, you're drawing a circle around an area and saying, okay, whatever your property tax level is today, you freeze it at that. Anything new, you get to keep in the area and reinvest. Part of that discussion, though, is always how do we understand the opportunity costs, right? Because ideally, that money would be coming back into the general fund, right, to pay for things that people also want, libraries, more cops, firefighters, et cetera, et cetera. So fundamentally, it's not about do we not support this facility or not. It's how are we having a strategic conversation about the opportunity costs in our community.
14: And if you believe the stats, about 64% or so of communities with arenas at the top five sports have major contiguous developments. And here's the assumption. Most of them wouldn't have happened as quickly, but for the stadium and arena. Now, you don't know, but that kind of process, if it's evaluated and checked.
15: Sure. I mean, something, look, yeah. In theory, Rick, I could also run a 4-minute mile. In theory. The likelihood of that happening, not very.
14: I'm not sure. Turn the best you're at, but.
15: My point is, it could. Yeah. And now you've got to have real strong oversight and strong leadership to make sure that happens and hold people's feet to the fire. But I think, you know, as reflective of what I talked about earlier, 156 speed bumps a year.
14: Okay.
15: That ain't it.
14: No. Well, okay. And so, again, this is not argumentative in any way, but this is a guy who, in my advanced age, has put together a lot of these deals. And some not great, and some a model. And on the model ones, I'll tell you what we didn't do. We didn't look at a round stadium and say, stick everything in there. Let's find out what the millage rate is. Let's impose it on the citizens. And let's do a property tax bond that covers not only the deal, but the coverage. By the way, that was the way 80% of the stadiums were done in the 60s and 70s, back when, you know, I was a teenager and you weren't even around yet.
15: Yeah.
14: And at the end of the day, you would admit that post-COVID shared information causes people to be a little more creative than they were before. And hopefully it come up with solutions.
15: Yeah, well, 100%. And I think to your point, like the more people understand what's in the realm of possible, the more they have questions about, well, why can't we try that? And, right, and look, folks are, my community, we're paying attention, right? Paying attention. So, for example, my community, they just read about Michael Dell. Look, we like Michael Dell, come Gator Day, 10% owner of the Spurs, right? And he just gave the administration or allowed them, right, $6 billion for those Trump accounts, which are investment accounts for kids. And I'm not saying that's a bad idea. I'm just saying if you had $6 billion for that, sounds like you could have paid for your own arena.
14: Yeah. So, There are. Right?
15: So like, and this is common folks in San Antonio saying, huh, now why did we need public money for that arena if he's got the resources to do that? And some will say, and they'll get into the, some folks will get in the weeds and say, well, he's only a 10% owner, blah, blah. At the end of the day, the point is like, you got it. Y'all got it. The owners do. And the people do not. Right.
14: Do you consider this arms race similar to a arms race for a Volkswagen plant or a widget company where you already got it, but does it leave? No discussion of deadlines or ultimatums at this point, but the one franchise cities are always worried about. Memphis came through it. Oklahoma City came through it. Everybody did. How do you evaluate the competitive need to keep a franchise as it factors into all of this?
15: Well, and so look, I may view this a little bit differently than some. We all love our Spurs, and I think that's indicative based on if we build this one, this will now be the third arena that we build for them. So there's no shortage of love by the people of San Antonio for the Spurs. I do think it's important that we are operating and negotiating based on an understanding of our community's worth and not out of fear.
14: Very well put. And I'm sure the negotiations will continue to progress rapidly because you're involved in a couple of other really important questions. So I know that we'll get, if we can put it on, the picture of you and Wemby to yesterday. What's it like when you can't hear him because he's like 5 feet above you? Did you have to yell?
15: We almost had to like kneel, like bend all the way down. Look, we're super proud of this guy. He's doing great things. He's a wonder, right? He's a generational talent, and we're very thankful that we have him here in San Antonio.
14: Yeah, he doesn't need to play defense either because, you know, he can block a shot out at the blue line just by kind of like the three-point line, just by standing out there.
15: It's kind of like when I play basketball. It's like very similar.
14: Well, but see, now the 4 minutes ago,
15: remember, too.
14: She said the 4-minute mile was hypothetical and she's not that athletic. So you're not dealing with the normal constituency. I just want you to understand. Final question. Your qualifications are more diverse, you would argue, than anybody on this planet, I would argue. And so as you go through the day-to-day politics where compromise has to happen at some point versus your military background where it's not necessarily black and white, but it's a little closer, similarities and differences.
15: Well, what I don't compromise is my values, right? I don't compromise my values because a lot of the challenges that we're dealing with at the commute, at the city level, they're foundational. They are foundational. The inequities were the most economically segregated big city in the country. And so, well, you know, one of the discussions that we just had the other day is about, you know, contemplating a fare free pilot for our bus system. And, you know, at the end of the day, it's not friggin' rocket science. We want to help people or not. Right. And so much of this, yeah, I'm very thankful that I've been able to serve our country in a number of ways. A lot of what we're just dealing with now is helping people understand not only opportunity costs, but also courage. Right now, people are really looking for leaders that are going to prioritize working people's needs. And having been raised by a single mom, I know that that is really important. And we remind people what good leadership looks like. And I challenge myself every single day to do that.
14: Speaking of kids. So the youth sports piece of this is very important. I would assume that your minor league baseball team and your major league basketball team all understand the importance of giving back relative to youth sports, youth parks, youth emphasis.
15: I think that's all important. And that's why it's really important that we are investing in the general fund, because those investments come out of general fund, they're community resources, right? I mean, it's nice to have kind of a nice facility, private facility on the north side or a nice private facility elsewhere. But I think it's really important we think about a common level of quality that all of our kids in San Antonio deserve. And that requires strong city leadership looking at what's coming into the general fund.
14: And I'm going to trap you because this is not anything that's Pulitzer winning, but following up on that question, I've been asked to chair an initiative to include sports in urban debate all over the country.
15: Yeah.
14: So we're having an event in North Dallas with the Cowboys sponsoring it. We had in Oklahoma City, going to do Houston. And when we think about San Antonio, the idea of sports making debate relevant, debate making sports cool, and all high school federations in the country include esports and debate as part of their sports. So
15: absolutely.
14: We'll be talking.
15: Absolutely. Look, hey, I love, so debate is like the mental sport,
14: yes.
15: Right? And when I think about, frankly, when I think about my concern with our youth, it is the kind of the lack of mental adaptability, but like the critical thinking piece. So I'm all for debate. I think that's great.
14: So you hear it here. It's a major commitment.
15: Come
14: to San Antonio. We're going to do it. Mayor, this has been a profound pleasure. Really appreciate it.
15: Thank you, Rick.
1: 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It's right here on Fox Sports South Florida.
16: Hello?
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16: 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What about?
17: Pass.
16: Fine. Maybe.
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16: Oh, I know. 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
1: 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Eight billion social media views in the NBA Finals across TikTok, Instagram, Twitter. Game 4's record comeback by the Knicks. That produced over 3 billion views to become the most viral NBA game ever. The digital enhancement of the league reaching a scale that really is reshaping how broadcasters value live sports inventory. All of these things can be repurposed. It's not just the live continuous broadcast. It's what happens subsequently in the NBA, putting on a tutorial in that realm for certain. Through the first 3 games of the NBA Finals, over 5 billion social views were generated. That's the most ever through 3 games. And then, of course, there was the infamous game 4, the 29-point comeback by the Knicks. So you combine the social media aspect with the 19.6 million average broadcast audience, and that is a multi-platform model that it really proves with concept the NBA $76 billion media rights deal. The linear broadcast is the anchor. Social and digital then extends the reach way beyond the television window. And there are lessons to be learned from not only the NBA, but also the way that the NFL does its business. Major League Baseball is getting there. College college athletics have a long, long, long way to go, and they would be best served to take notes by these leagues. There are layoffs all across college athletics when, in reality, if you use more manpower, you can put forth this valuable content that is a must-have in 2026 if you're willing to just invest the money in people. Sometimes, though, that's just a bridge too far when it comes to college athletics. But the NBA Finals, 8 billion plus social views, massive market share, the most viewed NBA Finals in 28 years. And what a boon it was for the NBA as a whole. And on the television side, ABC, ESPN, and that entire Disney conglomerate. NBC doing extremely well in all of those categories we just mentioned as well, up through the conference finals. We're going to put this one to bed. We are heard every single Wednesday night here on 640 AM and 103.1 FM HD2 Fox Sports South Florida. 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
4: At the World Cup, England pulled away in the second half.
5: Job not done. Saka picks it up. England has the numbers. It's Marcus Rashford!
4: That's right. You heard it all on Fox TV. England defeats Croatia 4-2 out of Group L. Harry Kane also had two goals in the win. Portugal and DR Congo played to a 1-1 draw in their Group K opener in Houston. In Major League Baseball, the Dodgers survived 5-4 against the Rays, who had the bases loaded in the top of the ninth inning. Freddie Freeman gave LA the lead with a 2-run shot in the sixth inning. The Diamondbacks rolled past the Angels 8-1. Corbin Carroll with a grand slam in the win. And in college sports, North Carolina topped West Virginia in the College World Series semifinal 12-7. The Tar Heels are headed to the College World Series finals for the first time since 2007. I'm Monty Bolaños.
6: One guy is happily divorced. 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One guy does voiceovers for fast food chains. One guy only eats fast food. Does this seem weird to anybody else?
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